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Neon signs are flashing, taxi cabs and buses passing through the night. A distant moaning of a train seems to play a sad refrain.

place in a boxcar. So I take my guitar to pass some time. Late at night, it's hard to rest.

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It's just not enough, baby.

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3: What was absent from Saul's life? The Spirit of God was no longer with him. When God abandons you, say, God don't abandon me. You won't abandon anybody, don't be so sure. Because there comes a time in our lives when God has spoken and spoken and spoken. And when you and I live in obstinacy, when you and I live in persistent disobedience, God has a way of removing himself and leave us to our own devices. We do that with our children sometimes. Not that any of you have children like that. But we see it in life. You speak once, you speak twice, you're disciplined for years on end, and yet they haven't straightened up. Isn't that right? So guess what? You're on your own. In a sense, God did that to Saul, and Saul saw something absent from him, but present in David. Oh, that God will fall on you and me, and that our lives will be filled with the Spirit of God. There'll be newness, there'll be freshness, there'll be power, there'll be strength, there'll be a flame burning on the inside. People will see not darkness, but light. People will not see death, but they'll see what? Life in our lives. He was afraid of David because the Lord was with him. But the Lord had departed from Saul. Therefore, Saul removed him from his presence. When people get rid of you, you have to ask the question, why? I don't want him around anymore. He pricks my conscience. Isn't that right? His prayers are too strong for me. His Bible verses don't match my lifestyle, and that is a haunting memory for me all the time. You see what I'm saying? Sometimes people get rid of you because they can't tolerate the Spirit and the power of God in your life. I wish that were so of all of us from time to time. He removed him from his presence. David was his armor bearer. David was his soothing song. David was the person that he'll go to for mental health counseling. You see what I mean? Because David was playing his music, that kind of soothed his mind. But he took him out of the presence. He didn't want to hear David's song anymore. He didn't want to hear David's voice. You get that impression? And he made him a captain over 1,000, and he went out and came in before the people. So he put him somewhere else. You know that people do that on the job, right? All the time. Mm-hmm. Put you in another department. I don't have to deal with you. I don't have to see you. I don't have to talk to you. People do that all the time. I mean, this is what his life is like. You and I, and we can give so many illustrations. Push him out of the way. Can't stand him. He's an obstacle to the evil that I intend to do. Mm-hmm. And so the Bible says, David, verse 14. Now, what did he do? What did he do? Did not stop behaving wisely. Sometimes you and I give up. I say, I'm not going to do that anymore. I'm not going to pray anymore. I'm not going to say Bible verses anymore. I'm not going to put that verse on my desk anymore. Right? David behaving himself wisely in all his ways. Lord was with him. Confirmation. God will confirm his presence with you. Therefore, when Saul saw that he behaved himself wisely, Saul was afraid. Not only the presence of God with David, but what? The way he lived his life. People are looking at you and me. Let your light so shine before men that they may see what? Your good works. Not evil works, but your good works. When Saul saw David's works, he was more afraid. You see, double fear on this man. He saw that he behaved wisely. Let your light so shine before men that they may what? See your good works. Glorify your Father. Like we say, let your works, or let my works speak for me. We say it all the time in our churches. But it ought to be not just a motto, not just a song. It ought to be a reality, something that is lived daily in our lives. Verse 16, but all Israel and Judah, what did they do? They loved David. You wonder why again? Because he went out and came in. What is the next word? Before them. He lived a transparent life. It wasn't double life, triple life. You know, people live all kinds of lives, right? They have 9 lives, they say. I'm not talking about that kind, you know. But they say you got 9 lives. 9 different personalities. Now what you see today. 9 lives. But he came in. Funny, the scriptures are wonderful. He came in and go out before them. What he was on the inside and what was he on the outside, they match. All the God will help us. People will admire, people will appreciate, people will commend when they see consistency. I hope that helps. Notice, Israel, all of Israel and Judah, love David. What do you mean by love? They saw something in his life that was different. They saw something in his life that made them wonder perhaps about their own relationship with God. They saw in this young man today, youth day, and every one of us young. They saw something in his life that made them gravitate toward something that they admire in his life. Lord, help me. Amen. Does anybody love you? You don't have to answer. Are you transparent? Are you transparent? Are you open and honest with people? Those are the questions you and I need to ask from the text. But I want to go back. Where is my what? Jonathan. That's the sermon text. I haven't touched the text. I'm just reading what was there. But I'm going to take that word love and bring it back now to chapter 18. And verse 1. Now when David had finished speaking to Saul, that the soul of what? The soul of Jonathan was knitted to the soul David. And Jonathan loved David as his own soul. Let me pause and put a pin there. Western culture, our Western thinking, if we talk about this text, we think homosexuality. But that's not in the text. We have a different mentality. And we come with our Western thought and try to put that in this Bible. But that's not what it meant. Sometimes it's good to have somebody who is a good brother or a good sister. Someone you can what? Lean on in a time of need. Tempted and tried, we're oft made to wonder. But I need somebody when my waves are overwhelming me and coming over my soul. Isn't that right? When my vision gets clouded, when I can't see my way, and when the forces of evil and demonic activities attack my soul, I need somebody who's a mainstay. Now that could be your wife, that could be your husband, that could be a daughter, that could be a son, that could be a son-in-law, that could be a daughter-in-law, it could be somebody in your life that you can say, I can call, I can count on, I can wait on, knowing that there is help on the way. Jonathan loved David. Why? Come on, y'all, help me. Why? Why would his soul be knitted? It's like calling a soulmate. We can use the term, but don't get it confused with our present day thinking. It is good to find a brother or a sister that you can say, I'm connected with. Somebody I can call at 3 o'clock in the morning. Somebody I can say, would you come? And they will jump in that car. Not to put on makeup, but get there on time. Yeah. But that's what we see in the scriptures. There is a Jonathan. Somebody who ought to love you and cares for your soul. Somebody who is concerned about your spiritual growth and your progress in the Lord. Amen. Find a Jonathan. Find a David. Find a brother. Find a sister. Jonathan loved David as his own soul. Why did they find themselves to be soulmates? If you go back in the text, you remember David slaying Goliath? It took courage and bravery. Courage and bravery and initiative for a young David, a young man, perhaps 20, to go face the giant. When everybody was what? Hiding and afraid and running away, and even Saul was not willing to step up. David stepped up because he was brave. All right? He was brave. When Jonathan looked at David, he saw a soulmate of somebody who is brave. I'll come back to the story in a minute. But also on that hillside, when Jonathan looked at David, he saw a young man. He saw another person like himself who had faith. Not only bravery, not only courage and boldness, but he saw somebody who said that there is a God in Israel who will not lay down and whose name ought to be defended. And I come against Goliath in the name of the living God. Not only courage, but faith. Jonathan looked out on that battlefield and he looked at David. And he saw somebody who was concerned for the glory of God. Concerned for what? The glory of God. Someone who says, I must be a defender of the faith. I must stand up for righteousness. Because God's name cannot be dragged through the mud. That's David's story that Jonathan admired. Why? Because earlier in one of the texts, the story I read before, but I didn't delve into it. Jonathan was fighting the Philistines himself. There's another story earlier in around chapter 16. I won't go there because it'll take you a whole day. You can stay here, but you all will leave me. Jonathan and his servant went sneaking up the hillside when the armies of Israel was disengaged. And Saul told the people, don't eat anything that day. Don't touch anything. Starve if you have to, but fight the battle. Be a warrior. Fight the battle. Be a veteran, so to speak. Stand up. Don't taste anything. Don't get sidetracked. Don't eat no food. But the Bible says that Jonathan saw a little bit of honey and a honeycomb. And here the servant, they took their sword and touch it. And they take a little bit of the honey. And the Bible says his eyes popped out. His strength was renewed. He feel a little bit vigor and vitality because he can now go and engage the enemy. And in that text, the Bible says, Jonathan went over to the enemy and he set the Philistines on a run. Just two men, Jonathan and his servant. Jonathan loved David because he saw a commonality of courage, of faith, and the glory of God. Do you see that? And so no wonder you got to find somebody in your life who have some of the same attributes, amen? Somebody that you can connect with and say, for God I live, and for God I die. It was nothing sexual. It was a spiritual connection that they had. Oh, that God will give me a Jonathan. Found a friend. Somebody who had what? Boldness or courage. Who had faith in God. Who strived for the glory of God. How do I know that Jonathan had faith? Because he told his servant, we're going to go there. God is going to give us the. Just two men going against the army. And he saw in one boy, another young teenager like himself, same characteristics. And he says, I want a friend like that. I want a brother in my faith like that. I want a prayer warrior like that. I want somebody who will take the 30 principles of scripture. Study with me the Bible. Notice what the Bible says. I'm going to close now. You're all ready to go. David and Jonathan. Verse 3. Jonathan and David made a what? An agreement, a covenant. Because he loved him as what? As his own soul. Let me get to the word covenant for a minute. It means agreement. A signed agreement. Or just a verbal agreement. Making a covenant. means you're going to be faithful to your vows, to your calling, to your commitment. Let me move on. I will finish up the text. But it's beautiful when it says here, what did Jonathan do? Jonathan is the son of Saul. He is heir to the throne. He is the next man to sit on the throne. Not David. Not somebody else. And the Bible tells us. Look at the next verse. He took off his robe. Took off his armor. Remember, David couldn't wear Saul's armor, but he can wear Jonathan's armor. You see the commonality we're talking about. Maybe around the same size. Took off his royalty, his robe. Took off his armor, his soldier gun, for veterans who are here. Took off his belt. What else did he take off? He took off his bow. He stripped himself of everything that pertained to his office or his calling to be the next person in line to become king. He stripped himself of his royalty and he says, David, you're going to be king. Because he saw in David something different. He saw a young man anointed by God. He saw a young man fitted to be king. He saw a young man who was taking up some leadership and leading the army. He saw a young man admired by the people of God. There was something about David that is different from other. And I want somebody like that in my life. You have somebody like that in your life? A Jonathan? Who will go, like I say, take the shirt off their back. Isn't that what we say? They'll give you the last dollar. Those expressions, you can write it right there in that text. It's there. It's not a modern thing. Biblical thing. A friend loves at all times. I can go on. Like I said, I keep here, but y'all will leave me. There's a friend that sticks what? Closer than a brother. Praise God. We have someone who loves you. And his name is Jesus. There is someone who stripped his royalty, who left the splendor of heaven, who came down to the earth as a naked baby boy. Isn't that right? The God of heaven stripped himself of his throne. He left the splendor of heaven. He left the ivory throne of heaven. He left the majesty of heaven. Came down to the earth. He gave up his royalty, his robe. He gave up his majestic power as the sovereign ruler of the universe. He became a baby. He became a man who walked barefooted, who wore clothes that was probably just washed every now and then. He didn't have a donkey. He didn't have a horse. His profession was just a part-time job. I say he had a part-time job as a carpenter. He worked whenever somebody called him to fix the roof or to fix the furniture. He was a carpenter. He was a part-time employee. If you work part-time, you had a friend in Jesus. He stripped himself of all of those things because his soul is knitted to yours. Is there a Jonathan in your life? Yes, his name is Jesus. Isn't that wonderful? How great is our God. How wonderful is our Jesus. He loved you and me. He gave himself. He gave up everything for you. You got a Jonathan in your life? You can say yes. I know his name is Jesus. Oh, how he loves you and me. Put your heads bowed and eyes closed. Meditate a little bit on what you heard. God of heaven, thank you for loving a sinner like me. Lord, I'm a nobody. I'm a sinner, saved by grace. I'm unlovable. But you love me just the same. Songwriter says he left the splendor of heaven, knowing his destiny. Was the lonely hill of Golgotha, there to lay down his life for me. If that isn't love, if that isn't love. We come this morning for your embrace, for your reminder, for your strength, for your courage. Breathe on us, Lord, this morning. Breathe a new sense of love and loyalty and commitment and covenant relationship. We ask that as the world looks upon us, they will see our light. Let our light so shine before men, they may see our good works and glorify our Father who is in heaven. Oh God, we want to be courageous. We want to bring glory to your name, not shame. We want to let the world know that we believe in a sovereign, good, gracious, merciful God. May the things we do help the world to know that we got such a God, such a wonderful Savior. Help us, we pray, to be more committed. Have the same love. We love him because he first loved me. May the same love flow through me. In Jesus' name we pray.
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0: 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And when the day of Pentecost was fully come, they were all with one accord in one place. For more information, call 233-0718. That's 233-0718.
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0: 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Good morning. It is Tuesday, October 6, 2026. And if you remember today, it is 50 years since the crash of that Cuban aircraft, Cu-455, off the coast of Barbados. And most of you may know that that flight originated from Guyana and went to Barbados and was heading to Havana. Fortunately, a group of us from the Atlantic Symphony, we returned to Guyana on the same aircraft the night before, Cu-456. And then when it left here the next morning, Cu-455, that disaster happened. Certainly something to remember. But as we go along, disaster happened. Certainly something to remember. But as we go along, talk about other things which

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0: And now for the news in detail. I am Bobby Vera. Pleasant good morning to you. The newly operationalized Guyana Development Bank is being positioned as a catalyst for a new wave of entrepreneurial and productive activity, with more than $20 billion budgeted for financing small businesses. Speaking in an interview yesterday, Senior Minister in the Office of the President with responsibility for finance, Dr. Ashni Singh, said the allocation is not simply an injection of capital, but is intended to stimulate sustainable businesses and livelihoods across the country. Dr. Singh said the funding available through the bank is intended to help establish and expand small businesses, while creating a pathway for entrepreneurs to build sustainable enterprises and eventually graduate into traditional financial systems. The minister stated that the Guyana Development Bank could also play a significant role in reshaping Guyana's private sector, pointing to the fact that many established companies began as small businesses. Investigators are probing the discovery of 16 pounds of suspected cannabis, which was found in an abandoned building at Angoys Avenue in New Amsterdam, Barbies, yesterday. According to police headquarters, the suspected cannabis, which was in a bulky salt bag and a bulky black plastic bag, was found by ranks acting on information received. The discovery was made at about 13:30 hours. In a police report, police headquarters said ranks on mobile patrol proceeded to the abandoned wooden building where they discovered and conducted a search. During the search, ranks found the suspected bags to be cannabis. The suspected cannabis was taken to Central Police Station in New Amsterdam, where it was weighed and found to amount to 16 pounds before being lodged. And the government is currently identifying a suitable location to establish a service center to bring essential government services closer to Region 1's residents. Government service centers have already been established in some regions. The overall aim is to reduce the need for citizens to travel long distances to Georgetown or other areas to access basic government services. During the recently aired Energy Perspective, Minister of Public Service, Government Efficiency and Implementation, Zulfikar Ali, said the initiative will also ensure citizens are treated with respect and dignity by reducing waiting times and uncertainty when accessing public services. The minister emphasized that the government's approach is based on meeting citizens where they are and ensuring that they can access the services they require within their respective regions. In news out of the region, Nutrient Limited has announced it will indefinitely shut down its Trinidad and Tobago nitrogen operations at Point Lisas, citing ongoing natural gas constraints and uncertainty over supply. The decision comes less than 2 weeks after Pronam Trinidad, the largest tenant at the Point Lisas industrial estate, announced that it was restructuring its operations and reducing its workforce in response to continued constraints on natural gas supply. In July, Methanex Corporation announced that it had indefinitely idled its Titan methanol plant at Point Lisas as well after failing to reach a new natural gas supply agreement. The shutdown is expected to impact several hundred permanent employees as well as contractors, the Express newspapers disclosed. And finally, on the international scene, France is bracing for another day of mass protests as students demand more investment in their schools. Students are already protesting outside schools across the country, while tens of thousands are expected to take to the streets today as a powerful trade union join in the demonstrations. The first protests were organized at the end of last month in the Paris region, with the cause taken up by Union Syndicate, a union for secondary school students, which called for a national blockade.

0: Demonstrations have since spread rapidly across the country, from Lille, the Marseille and Nantes, and hundreds of schools have already been partially or totally closed. And that's a look at the news at this hour. Good morning, I am Bobby Vera. 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
1: The Bureau of Statistics will be conducting a pilot business listing exercise in September and October 2026 among formal and informal businesses in focus areas in Region 6 and 4, including Sheriff Street, Georgetown, in the evening hours. It is geared towards creating a statistical business register. Trained enumerators equipped with an official badge from the Bureau of Statistics and tablet computer will visit businesses to collect basic administrative information. This includes business names, location, and number of employees. 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The Bureau of Statistics is legally mandated by the Statistics Act, Chapter 1909 of the Laws of Guyana to collect economic data. Our staff are bound by the Statistics Act to ensure confidentiality of all information collected, and severe penalties are in place for breaches of confidentiality. Your financial and operational information will never be made public or shared with any other agencies or third party. All data collected is used strictly for statistical purposes and is only shared in aggregated, anonymized formats. Please cooperate with our enumerators during this process. Your participation matters and will guide the conduct of future economic surveys during which vital data is collected to inform national policy.
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3: 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You can also contact us via WhatsApp on 743-3332. 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
5: This is Light FM, 15 minutes past the hour, Bobby, in the morning. And as we start this morning, I mentioned yesterday that Light FM and maybe me have become the medium for disseminating sad news. Yesterday, we announced the passing of former leader of the opposition and attorney at law, Mr. Robert Curbing, with a significant bio. And today, with sad news, I announce the passing of someone extremely close to all of us, especially in the Freemasons fraternity. My lodge, Lodge Alpha, number 1594, we have lost our director of ceremonies, and the district of Guyana, the District Grand Lodge of Guyana, has also lost the director of ceremonies because he featured in both roles, in both organizations. And so today, we, with heavy hearts, mention the passing of Michael Julian McKenzie, former director of ceremonies of Alpha Lodge. And unfortunately, as I mentioned yesterday, it was the Lodge's 64th anniversary, October 5th. And we got the sad news at about 11 a.m. that Brother McKenzie had passed on. And so we continue to urge people to live their lives. Live it fully, not irresponsibly, but live it fully, because as we all know, tomorrow is promised to no one. And so on behalf of the entire Freemason fraternity, we express sincere condolences to his son, who is a young Mason, his father, brothers, sisters, relatives, and friends. Our sincere condolences on the passing of our late brother, Michael Julian McKenzie, Director of Ceremonies of Lodge Alpha and the District Grand Lodge of Guyana. Rest in peace, Brother Mike.

Brother Michael did light his world. And if you were a member, or if you are a member, you would recognize the importance that Brother McKenzie played in the fraternity. He knew it from, as they will say, from front to back, back to front. And sincerely was dedicated to the lodge. And we were all in awe yesterday. Very, very shocked, hurt, and could not understand. You know, sometimes you know that people will die, but then there are moments when a particular death may hit you, unexpected, because of the fact that he was very much up just the night before, in good spirits. But the Lord knows best. And generally, when we close our lodge, there is something called the closing ode. And this morning, in my tribute to our dear, dearly departed director of ceremonies, I'll close it with the

Yes, here we are mourning the loss of a brother. And by the way, Michael was a staunch and faithful member of St. Cyril's Anglican Church, and he's also the son of former broadcaster Wainwright McKenzie. So he will be surely missed. Rest in peace, dear brother, and rise in glory. 25 minutes past the hour.

Good morning, good morning, good morning again, and welcome to this thing of ours, Bobby in the Morning. Hope you had a great night past, and you're looking forward to a wonderful day today. As usual, it's Tuesday, you know, we look around and we are kind of light with our music and even the information. Don't go too heavy, but there are some things that attract your attention that you will always want to look at with second thoughts and wonder why some things happen. Yesterday we saw protesting outside of the police office, the SOCU office, the Special Organized Crime Unit's office, where protesters continue to call for the removal or in some instances the placement on leave of the head of that unit, Deputy Commissioner of Police, Mr. Bash, Karim Bash. Now, in many instances, sometimes you wonder why something is good for the goose and it's not good for the gander. Now we see the border czar, Mr. Daniel Suram, being refused bail. All right? Being refused bail for allegedly assaulting his wife. All right? So that's assault in some instances. High-level position, border czar, in charge of the borders, overseeing what happens at the borders. All right? That's an appointment made by His Excellency President Irfan Ali. And then on the other hand, here we have a senior police officer, all right, accused publicly by another police officer, this time a female, for allegedly doing a number of things, but yet moving him or asking him to go and leave is like pulling teeth, as they say. In fact, you don't usually hear from the minister, in fact, from the commissioner of police. Not too often do you hear from the commissioner. But the commissioner is saying that, listen, people from the outside who are not police officers or who are not a part of the police system can't investigate the officer. Well, I understand that because there's that office of responsibility and there's also the public police service commission, which is not operative at this time. So that's the agency that should have been looking at these allegations. But the Minister of Home Affairs, without the commission, obvious, has the authority to ask the gentleman to proceed and leave. Why do we take the nation through these things, you know, and think that people will operate cool and people will not say anything? The bottom line to all of this is the fact that if you are alleged or accused of doing anything and it becomes a matter for the police and by extension the public, then obviously the law should take its course. You know, and apparently this is not something new. This is something that has been happening because everything is in the public domain nowadays. So if this gentleman is alleged to have committed these offenses, why is it, ask yourself, why is it he cannot be asked to step down while the investigations are ongoing? What is so difficult about that to ask him? If we could send a man who's in charge of the border, a senior man at that too, former army officer as well, and if he could be refused bail for allegedly assaulting his significant other, then what is the difference in the two cases? And a magistrate could say, yeah, no bail. High court says no bail. But why is it different for this police officer? And it shows disregard for the public. Because the public, at the end of the day, are expected
to show respect for the police. And if this type of thing is happening and nothing is being done, you know, then how do you expect people to respond? Look at this gentleman's rap sheet. It's there. I don't have to reveal it. Everything is there in the open. And yet, simple thing. Step down because it shows how responsible you are. And you, as one of the chief law enforcement officers, should do just like the public is expected to do, or anyone in any agency, organization, company, or otherwise. Well, some companies privately would have been fired. But here it is. We have this situation where one person gets treated the way, well, it is expected, because if you're beating up women, then you shouldn't be allowed to walk around the place. I don't know. I'm talking about, and I'm saying alleged to have. All right? So why is it, on the other hand, where these allegations are, in one case, a little more tipping heavily against the senior police officer, but yet continues to remain in office? Then the commissioner, who hardly comes out, is telling us that nobody from the outside can investigate the officer. Well, that's fine. You know, but sometimes you wonder, how is it in this country, you know, we operate and we function? And this is why the disdain and the disrespect will continue here in Guyana for people in authority because of some of the stands that have been taken. We had the tragedy of the Barima how many moons ago? Vessel still at the bottom of the ocean. And where is the urgency? It should have been brought up. A nation crying, saying, look, let's bring this to a close as a nation, much less the families, for those who are still missing. But we don't, for some reason, can't be bothered. And it's the same thing here in this situation, and there's many others which sometimes don't come to the front because it's covered up or something of that sort. But we must ask ourselves. You see what is happening in France? And I'm not insinuating that this should happen here, but it's just a note to take. See, people take so much for so long, and many times over, we refuse to recognize and accept that there comes a time when people will say, okay, enough is enough. Bob Marley said, every day you carry bucket to the well, one day the bottom will drop out. So, I don't know how much the authorities pay attention to these things, but certainly people become disgusted. I said France a moment ago, students need better services at schools. All the schools across the country come out, shut down, chaos. And now a trade union coming out with them. It's going to be big protests in Paris. The government has to respond. And I'm not saying we're at the point. We are very passive people. We don't get into breaking up and broken down. But at times, the authorities need to be cognizant that there comes a time when people will say, you know what, enough is enough. And then want to take matters into their own hands, which is something I don't subscribe to. But at the end of the day, don't pee in my face and tell me it's raining. So we must, on the other hand, be respectful. And if the authority, if the citizens are saying, listen, here's an allegation that was made in order to facilitate this whole investigation, let us ask
the person who has been accused step down. You can't be in the system if the system investigating you. You're going to be compromising everything. You present there, obvious people will watch you and be scared because they don't know if you're going to go back to the job. So people will operate in a manner where they are scared. And that is the issue here. So I hope good sense will prevail. Maybe the accused gentleman may himself show some pride in his work and the job and say to the authorities, I am going to take some leave until this thing has passed over and it's settled whatever is the end result. The force will run and it will continue, and the office that he heads will continue. No man is an island. It will continue. You know, you're going to be sorry, you're going to be sad and everything else. It's just like our fraternity. And I spoke about our dear DC. You figure in your mind, what are we going to do? He was such an instrumental person in our fraternity. And you don't associate passing with people of a certain ilk, because it's so knowledgeable. But the Lord knows best. And there will have to be a replacement. So if the gentleman, the head of the unit, is accused, then let him step down. The unit will continue to go on. And so is life. You know, in a couple of mornings, we can have national elections. And President Ali can be gone. Because that's how the system works. Except that, well, by then I hope he would still have whatever dignity he carries with him and leave with that. But that is what life is all about. So hopefully we'll see some different actions and the gentleman will step down, even if it's for the observance of administrative leave until the investigations are complete and we are having the process continue. All right, today, the 6th of October, in 1976, Cubana Airlines flight CU-455 was destroyed by a Venezuelan, according to the reports that followed. It left Barbados, and 73 people all on board were killed, and 11 Guyanese who were members of our student body in Havana, some going for the first time, some there and came home on vacation and were heading back. And then we had a national fencing team, all perished in that disaster. And I'm sure today at the monument, which is located in the compound of the University of Guyana, we will see observances taking place. But we all remember 50 years ago today, Cubana CU-455 went down. And I will always remember that because, as I mentioned before, the Atlantic Symphony, we were in Cuba for Carifesta 76, and we came back on that ill-fated aircraft back to Guyana, CU-456, and it went out as CU-455, and that disaster struck with the bombing and the eventual crashing of the airplane. So, may all those souls continue to rest in peace. It is 41 minutes past the hour here on Bobby in the Morning.

Can we do it? Yes, we can. We should. We must. And I know we will. Do you know, if you remember, if you follow U.S. and New York politics, the governor, one-time governor, Andrew Cuomo, his father, Mario Cuomo, was a governor too. But Andrew Cuomo was accused of touching, right? Groping, kissing women in his office. And you know what? Governor, he had to step down. Had to step down because people will not tolerate it. They had a gentleman named Splitzer too. New York man, governor, had to step down, stepping out of line with women. And some people don't understand that some women may be loose, no disrespect to women, may be loose and slack and allow things like that to happen. And some people take courtesy and good general behavior for granted, men in particular, and they do these things. And they get away with it because a lot of times women don't report anything. They may make a brawl, but they just allow it to happen. But let me warn my men folk, ain't happening nowadays. You beat women, you can go into lockup. Here's an example, Mr. Siram. So, you ain't gonna get away with it anymore. And the women, by the way, should also be responsible enough to not to allow things like that to go on. Women to slack up themselves too, and men disrespect them. You know, generally that happens. Women are mistreated many times over because they allow it to continue. And then after a while, then you wonder why the public is siding with you when you do come out and you report, but when you were a partner to the whole scenario. So, and you hear these appeals all the time. Do not allow yourself to be mistreated, abused verbally or physically, and don't report it. And because of self-esteem, in some instances, some people have decided, you know what, I can take the two slap, or I can take the cuff, or I can take the push down. They got some violent men, generally violent, especially against women. They ain't going to do it with another man, but they will assault a woman for sometimes no reason. But again, too, because women allow it, they will continue. And then when it becomes overbearing, that is when they cry out. But sometimes when they do cry out, if they get a chance to cry out, because it's too late, men kill them. And that is the problem we face. And it's all happening because people are not strong-willed enough to go and seek help. The government has got agencies. And don't say, but when you go, you got to stay long. There's how many thousands of people who have got the same issue. So you go somewhere to get service, you have to wait. But at least someone will know your situation. Go to the church. Well, I don't know much. You can, people complain. They go to the police. The police tell them something different. They ain't getting into the days, domestic affairs, all them things. All of that happens too. And that's why people are reluctant to even go to the police to explain their situation. But people must understand. And men generally can't go beating up women. So the behavior should not be tolerated one way or another. And here's an example. The magistrate, in plain, as you say, you stay in the jinx until I find and write up the time for you. Yes, but somebody has to be responsible, and therefore you can't do the wrong things. And therefore, irrespective of who you are, if you do it, we've seen world leaders step down. All kinds of people, they've got to step down because, you know, they were totally out of place, so to speak. If you're out of place, then yes, you should not be among people who are decent and who've got integrity. But if you want to be a bad boy or a bad girl, and without respecting the law, then you'll be embarrassed. And some people don't understand in today's world, you know, the funny thing is that once your story
hits the road, or one person knows, that one person gonna go tell another, and the other one gonna go on social media, and your business gone. So tell a friend you're being victimized, you're being abused physically, even mentally. Make the complaint. There's an agency that's responsible for that, where taxpayers' money fund. And don't assume that the end result will not be in your favor. If you don't go, you don't know. So you've got to do that. And I urge women not to allow that to happen. And yes, continue calling for this gentleman to step down and allow the investigations to go on. I'm not saying fire him. But all I'm saying is that, look, what's good for the goose, good for the gander. And if this was a regular person, he'd have been in jail 10 times over. And we must understand and respect that. That's what's important. All right. Certainly moving on. It's Tuesday, and, you know, we like to soften things. Before I do so, let me tell you this, that October is the perfect time to focus on your vision. 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That's 225-4395. And as we remember, the victims of the Cubana disaster, we also remember where they were headed. The name of this song by Kenny G, Havana.

energy as we remember those lives, especially the 11 Guyanese who were lost in that Cubana disaster 50 years ago today. And as we think about it, some people were not born during that situation. However, it is good to remember. And that is why history is so important. And I always like to highlight the fact that we should maintain and hold on to our history. You know, someone was asking me yesterday about records from a broadcast standpoint, both radio and television, if they exist in the National Archives. And I said, I don't know, but I doubt it, because I know quite a lot was destroyed when the broadcasting activities or operations were removed from High Street to Homestretch Avenue. Maybe my friend Enrico Wolford might be able to enable me. It is certainly something that we should pick up on. And then again, yesterday I started, you know, this notion as a Guyanese, not as a critic, as a Guyanese, indicating that the bridge, which will be opened sometime soon, I thought it was yesterday, because, you know, the People's Progressive Party has a lot of significant things about October 5th. So I thought, well, it would have been opened yesterday, but we saw the Development Bank open. And it's good for something like that to be resuscitated. But remember, we had banks like this before, you know. That banks were building houses. A lot of them people in North Rhineveld and South Rhineveld, it was from the Mortgage Finance Bank that they were able to get their loans. Mr. Edmund Richmond, saw him recently. Good morning, Edmund. And his folks at the Mortgage Finance Bank, where the New Building Society sits now. A lot of people didn't know that. And in Kingston, we had the Guyana Agri Bank. All right? Then you had the National Cooperative Bank. Burnham. So if we're continuing the trend, just say it's a continuation. Do not eliminate or destroy history, because we can't. We don't want to think that only what is happening now is important to our history. Those coming up behind have got to know something. They just can't come. But you know what is happening to a lot of kids nowadays? They've landed so much in luxury and comfort. All right? That the only thing they see is what money they're making, the parents making, to leave for them. So the generational wealth, all right? They are assured about that, so they can't be bothered about history or nothing. But let them go to the United States and Canada and England. They're going to have to do history, because you'll be asked. But here in Guyana, no, they ain't got to do no history. It's not important, especially if your parents got plenty moolah, however they get it. You know, so that is why it's important for us to hold on to the history. And I was advocating yesterday, and I will continue to. Maybe they wouldn't take my suggestion, because it's not advice, it's just a suggestion. But I spoke to a couple of people from Linden who called me yesterday, because people are in Linden. Good morning, folks in Linden. Yeah, we've got a lot of listeners in Linden and all over the country, thanks to social media and Wi-Fi and the web and all of that. But people agreed. If we could name, and this is nothing bad, if we could name the Demerara River Bridge, all right, the new bridge, after former president Barrett Jagdeo. Yeah, that's okay. He's a former president. He held the highest office. He still holds a high office here. But we could name that bridge in his honor. Why we can't name the one in Linden in Robert Corbyn's honor? He's from Linden, by the way. The vice president there from Georgetown, from Unity Mahaika. All right, but bridge named in his honor because he served in that capacity. Mr. Corbyn didn't reach there because obviously his political party did not win elections. But he served as leader of the opposition. Right? And I saw where a significant and a wonderful tribute was paid to him by Mr. Jagdeo. So maybe. But you see, unless people write and talk about these things, it ain't gonna happen. But he's deserving of something in his honor. Read the man's bio and see how many things, how many years of service he gave to this country in so many capacities.
just one from the top. So at least if we could name the bridge after Barrett, name the one in Linden with Corbin born, Robert Corbin Bridge. Nothing difficult. And I'm sure people will agree with me. 4 minutes past the hour. Nice soft morning. People will agree with me. 4 minutes past the hour. Nice soft morning for instrumental music. Big shout out to Mr.

of the opening ceremony of that significant conference, especially when we're gearing towards making Guyana a significant tourism destination. So, congratulations, and listen for the opening ceremony tomorrow morning, right here on Light FM. And there's people are texting me like crazy. Oh, I support it. Okay, many people are supporting the naming of the bridge after Robert Corbin. Maybe I should send this to the government. Yeah, it's only fair and worthwhile. He made a contribution, significant one at that. And if it's in that area, yeah, let's do the right thing. And so that children coming up will know who this man was. Just like when they're going to read whether it was good or bad about Jagdeo, the bridge name in Yana, and it will forever be named, or renamed, be named rather, Barry Jagdeo Bridge. So what's wrong with doing it for Robert Corbin? All right? 5 minutes past the hour. Music to soothe your mind, especially if you're from a certain era.

Do you know to dance the bolero or dance to bolero music? If you can and you were a good dancer in the days, nobody can dance no bolero nowadays. It's not the young people. They don't even dance. I don't know what they do, what they call it. But they don't dance. They move, they jive or whatever it is they do nowadays. But nothing like good old dancing. You remember the days of, oh my God, of his mercy. Not going to stir anybody's moments and feelings. Some people go back and when I play these songs, you know, they say, boy, oh boy. That was something that was in my day. And that is why, you know, you attach history to everything. Because even the days you spent enjoying times, life, going to parties, you know, dressed to the 99. And still, and you want to hear some more? Talk about the old times? Listen tonight at 7 o'clock with the two big girls, Maggie and Desiree, on the Big People Show. And they're going to be talking tonight about GARP. And you know what GARP is, right? The Ghana Association of Retired Persons. But it will be launched on the 19th of this month. And if you call 678-3003, you could register to become a member because it's now open for membership. All right, so make certain you call up and the ladies will tell you how you could become a member as we get ready to launch Guyana Association of Retired Persons. And by the way, there's some in Trinidad. Well, there's one in Trinidad, in Barbados, St. Lucia. It's in the United States. So it's nothing new. It's new to Guyana. And you should take advantage. Do not stay home and mope and complain and cry out. You know, when you retire, people, if you check it out good, people, when they retire and they're home and they decide, oh boy, I had enough years of this. And they go home and they can chill out. You know what's happened? Your body just get weak. You just lose your sense of thought. And you were brisk when you retired. But you go home and you chill out and you're doing nothing. Especially if you live alone. That is when loneliness kicks in. But you need to be able to continue to be active. Nobody's saying that you must be out there up and down the streets and running and doing all sort of mad things. But at least be active and you see your days will certainly be longer. And that is very good. Somebody asks me if me. No, my day is going to be long because I can continue doing this until the Father above says, hey, I loaned you that talent. I need it back. And that's why I say I use talent and loan from God here in the mornings. And thanks so much for the prayers because there's so many prayers that keeps coming in. But it is important that we do that. When you retire, don't think it's the end of your life or the end of the world. Some people can't wait to retire. And then give them a week or 2 weeks when they miss the job. Oh boy, this is boring life, boring here. And then guess what you do? You sit down, you watch TV, you eat, you drink, you lie down. And then ailment starts to creep up on you. Something that was dormant because you were active. You lie down all day now, and you relax, and it starts to creep upon you. Join the Guyana Association of Retired Persons. You'll go on trips. You'll go to entertainment, social events. You'll get help with getting your medical situations taken care of or worked out. Even your financial assistance on your planning, there will be professionals who would help you with that. They ain't coming to take your money. It's to help you. So don't think retirement is a sentence. Some people operate, and that's why it becomes a sentence. But just do not allow that to happen. Get involved and become a member of the Ghana Association of Retired Persons. 16 past, and if you ain't retired yet from your dancing, dance to this one.

Of course. Yeah, Cotton Fields. You remember that one, Cotton Fields? Oh boy, moments that you could look back. And it's not, this is not an oldie show, by the way. This is just my morning show where we lift the spirits of people in the, so you know some people could be down. Let me say good morning to my good friend Negla Brandis. Negla, dance and spin around the room. Don't say you're retired and you're old and all of that. Everybody, just make certain you use the moment and the times to enjoy this life. Tomorrow in Promise to No One, we are still in shock. And if you were a member of our fraternity, you will understand how shocked we all are. This is a big, big, big, big loss to us. But you know what? Life continues, and all we could do is wish the brother eternal rest, and may light perpetual shine upon him. May he rest in peace. Moving along, 19 minutes past, guys and gals in the U.S. and all over texting and so on, Mr. McLean Chesney and Winston, Joseph and Trevor in the BVI and so on. Great morning as we continue here with our instrumental moments on 104.1 Light FM.

Yeah, we should learn to accept our past without regret, live our present with confidence, and face our future without fear. Accept the past without regrets. Live in the present or in the present with confidence and face your future without fear, because fear is not accepted. 22 past.

27 minutes past, you know, and you get so many nice messages from friends and so on. I have a friend who I call Noisy. She knows who she is. All right, but she said she's happily retired. And they are the best years of her life. All right, and she also said it takes planning, especially financially. And that's why it becomes a sentence for so many people, because they don't plan for the future. Some people say, oh, I had no money, this and that. Or they did not have enough money while working. Now they have none. But always, if you're still working, put aside something for a dim day. I'm saying dull. Dim day. Morning, Allison. Thank you so much. And remember, it is so important to keep the faith. Don't give up. It's just a matter of time. But don't give up. Matter of time before life becomes what it should be for you. Don't stay home and moan and grump and be a vexation to the spirit of the people in your household if you happen to live with people because you retired and you don't have nothing to do. Get on board with the garb and you'll see the difference in your life. You know, we don't have too many nursing homes, so to speak, establishments here in Guyana. But that's a part of what some people look forward to. Some people go into assisted living homes because it's lonely. You know many people, Guyanese, and I could speak about Guyanese, who live in the New York area, especially in the Queens area, all right? A lot of our Indo-Guyanese brothers and sisters, I won't say they took, they dragged their old parents out of Guyana, out of the comforts of their homes, whether it was Georgetown, Barbies, Essequibo, and took them there. And you know what? They're lonely because, guess what? The young children, they gone to work, the children gone to school. They're lonely. They're at home lonely. And they grieve. I've run into so many people who grieve because they were taken away from here, where they had their nice home in their nice villages, fresh breeze, fresh air. They could get up in the mornings and go into the garden and go pick or plant a little vegetable. Can't do that. And even though they're retired with a sentence. You got to stay in there. And come next month, or it has already started, when the weather changes, you lock up in the house all day. You can't even come out. When it's a little summer, you could come out on the stoop, as they say, and sit down and watch the cars and people and say good morning and so on. But when it gets, or when it comes to, of course, enjoying the weather and what you should be enjoying, you get a sentence, then in the house you can't come out. And then people cry because they want to come back home. But they don't have a choice. They were dragged and taken there for the want or the belief that a better life exists there. But you go there and you know what? Can't enjoy life because you're stuck in the cold. And some of them leave and they go and they cuss Guyana and all manner of things. But then you got to deal with the struggle. It's unfortunate, you know, but hey, this is what it is all about. Light FM, 30 minutes past. We'll take a break. Come back with more music after. What have I done here, Vera?

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7: The Bureau of Statistics will be conducting a pilot exercise for the Household Budget Survey, HBS, beginning on September 19, 2026. Trained enumerators from the Bureau will be visiting selected households across regions 3, 4, 5, 6, 7, and 10 to conduct this exercise. The HBS collects information about household income, spending habits, and other characteristics. This pilot exercise is being done to test and refine the survey questions, procedures, and methods before the survey is conducted on a larger scale. So, if your household is visited, we urge you to be a part of this exercise and cooperate fully with our enumerators, who will be equipped with an official badge from the Bureau of Statistics along with a tablet computer. Our staff are bound by the Statistics Act to ensure the confidentiality of all information collected, and severe penalties are in place for breaches of confidentiality. No information which identifies you, your household, or your individual responses will be made public or provided to any other agency. Stay tuned to our social media platforms and the press for more details on this exercise. You can also contact us via WhatsApp on 743-3332. Bureau of Statistics, serving Ghana's data needs.
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13: And remember, you could listen to Maggie and Desiree tonight at 7 o'clock, where they'll have a special guest on, Ms. Shondell, talking about the Guyana Association of Retired Persons. And I'm sure you'll be able to call in more than likely and find out more. But do so. And people have been asking me for the number. Let me repeat it slowly. 678-3003. All right? 678-3003. And like I said, Maggie and Desi will be hosting a member of the board to talk about the benefits of becoming a member of the Guyana Association of Retired Persons. It is 39 minutes past the hour. We're on the home stretch.
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Yes, instrumental music for you right here on 104.1 Light FM. You know, some folks have been saying to me, hey, Bobby, why don't you name the bridge after Sam Hinds? Some people said, Desmond Hoyt. Well, Hoyt is not from Linden. Sam Hinds is from Linden. But I think politically, you know, I'm very serious about it, and I don't hold no bars when it comes to me making a comment or a contribution, even if it's political. I think Corbyn's commitment to Guyana and governance and politics was way ahead of Desmond Hoyt. All due respect. He got in there by virtue of, you know, some little dancing that took place in the PNC at the time. But if you think about it, there's no one much more deserving for that honor like the late RHO. All right? So, Larry, keep it right and think about it. And again, I'm sure you'll agree with me.

Vaya con Dios. Byron Lee and the Dragonaires. About the closest out this morning. And yes, I do remember. In fact, someone reminded me, my good friend Mr. Chesney, that Sam Hines was born at Mykonee. So he's not, he lived in London and worked for a number of years. But most appropriately, Robbie Corbett. And this is where I've got to say so long for today. Remember, tonight you could join Maggie Lawrence and Desiree Edgell for the Big People Show. And then Mr. Biggs comes up after. But prior to that, right after me, it's the news with Ivor Wharton. Then Alicia Grant. And then it's Tuesday, so it's DJ Mighty Mike coming from 1 o'clock until 4. And then Deborah comes in at 4 o'clock. She'll take you through until 7 o'clock when the Big People are here for their show. In the meanwhile, I hope you enjoy the music. I certainly did. The comments and everything. And remember, retirement doesn't mean you're old and you're to give up life. There's so much more that could be added. Some people start life or living their life at their retirement, like my good friend Allison. So enjoy. And drivers, remember, you've got that license because of your skill. It is not a license to kill. So take care and get there. And remember, the life you save could just be your very own. And parents, if you know where your children are and what they're doing, means your influence continues to count. Keep using it. I'm Bobby V, and I will see you on the rebound. Until next time, Guyana, be good, be well, and remember to keep hope alive.

by the way, don't forget to join us tomorrow morning as we bring you the live opening ceremony of the Caribbean Tourism Organization's conference from the Pegasus. Alethea Grant will be here to hold the fort, as we so to speak.

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2: With the news at this hour, I'm at for Wharton first up. United Bridge Builders Mission founder and CEO Benita Montague is adding her voice to calls for Deputy Commissioner of Police Fazil Karambakhsh to be sent on administrative leave to facilitate an investigation into allegations of rape and threats made against him by a female police officer. Montague, a former member of the Guyana Police Force, said the allegations are serious and must be properly investigated.
3: How can we nurture a society to feel safe in an environment where if you have money or power, you can abuse the average citizen? And while he is not yet convicted or charged, and everyone is entitled to a free and fair trial.
2: She said that under normal circumstances, police procedure would see an officer step aside so that a proper investigation can be conducted.
3: Under normal circumstances, the standing order would afford him his exit so that a proper investigation can be conducted. You cannot be in the same environment and invest in a serious matter like rape. And there is a police report. It's not a case where this is just a hearsay. There is a police report. So there is actions that is required by the police in this matter.
2: Montague stressed that Karambakhsh is innocent until proven guilty, but said the public deserves to know who is conducting the investigation.
3: While we are asking for a thorough investigation, we understand that he's innocent until proven guilty, but we're calling for a thorough investigation. And we want to know who are the people on the investigating team. So you don't pick your friends to give you the outcome you want. You have to be fair in this case.
2: Montague also criticized Home Affairs Minister Onish Waldron's reference to a formal confrontation between the complainant and the accused. She noted that the Sexual Offences Act protects complainants from having to recount their complaint in the presence of the accused unless they choose to do so. However, in a statement, Minister Waldron rejected suggestions that she called for a confrontation. I did not say that a complainant should be confronted by the accused. I did not mandate such a confrontation, the minister said, adding that she has issued no instruction directing investigators to act contrary to the Sexual Offences Act. Waldron said she was relying on information provided to her about the investigative process and that the complainant is entitled to the full protection of the law. Karambakhsh has not publicly responded to the allegations. Karambakhsh has not publicly responded to the allegations. High Court Judge Joy Pisaud Singh on Monday.

0: self-defense and had unlawfully assaulted his former spouse. Through his legal team, headed by attorney Nigel Hughes, Seram applied for a judicial review of the remand. However, Justice Prasad Singh ordered that he be held in the police lockup over the weekend until the matter was heard on Monday. Following the decision, Hughes spoke with the media.
1: They address you on the law, and it's clear, you could go check it. No appeal was filed, so this was not a case of bail pending appeal. Section 9 only applies to bail pending appeal. Section 9 also applies, says that when you want to remand somebody, there's certain criteria. This is prior to sentence. In very simple terms, the magistrate asked for a report, a probation report. She asked for mitigating and aggregating factors, and she put it down for sentence on the 2nd of November. If she is sending him to prison now, it means she doesn't intend to pay attention to the contents of any of those reports, because she's already prejudged the matter. And you heard the Attorney General agree that her actions are precipitate. You can't send somebody down to prison and then hope to listen to a report that you may arrive at some other position. So this is going to be appealed immediately.
0: Seram is expected to return to court on November 2nd when the sentence is expected to be handed down. Regionally, the Caribbean Media Corporation CMC reports that the Bermuda government on Monday said that while the country had held out hope for the best, the worst fears have been realized after the authorities named the two Bermudans who were on board the ill-fated air ambulance aircraft that crashed soon after taking off for the United States last Saturday. In a brief statement, the Bermuda Police Service, BPS, said it can now confirm the identities of the two Bermudian nationals as 66-year-old Marilyn Devon Bean and her 41-year-old son, Sergio Wayne Latimore. The investigation into the incident is being conducted by the U.S. National Transportation and Safety Board in conjunction with the Transport Safety Board Canada, the BPS said, adding that a BPS family liaison officer has been appointed to assist the relatives of the deceased during this difficult time. The two were among six people who were on board the aircraft, a Gulfstream G100 jet which went missing off Nantucket Island, Massachusetts, in the United States shortly after 1 a.m. on Saturday, October 3rd. While we held out hope for the best, the worst fears have been realized, and so our first thoughts are with the families of those so tragically lost, Premier David Byrd said in a statement, adding, let us open our hearts to the families in hope that our expressions of love, support, and compassion will bring some comfort as they attempt to deal with this terrible loss. Health Minister Kim Wilson said her heart is with the families, friends, colleagues, and loved ones of everyone involved in this tragic incident. Searchers found a debris field off the coast of the island with no sign of the six people on board after a 66-hour search that spanned more than 4,400 miles. The U.S. Coast Guard suspended rescue efforts Sunday. The names of the plane's crew have not been released, but Latitude Air Ambulance, the Ontario-based company that owned the plane, said our four crew members were valued members of the Latitude family. And internationally, the BBC reports that Kenya has confirmed its first case of Ebola. A Kenyan citizen who has been living in the Democratic Republic of Congo for the past 7 years. Health Minister Aidan Duwa said the patient, who fell ill a month ago and was treated in several hospitals in DR Congo, died days after arriving in Nairobi. Duwa said the patient boarded a flight on Saturday and underwent normal public screening at the main airport in Nairobi before he was transferred by a relative to a hospital in the city. More than 4,000 people have died from Ebola in DR Congo this year in what is the second most deadly known outbreak of the disease. Shortly after the DR Congo declared an outbreak of Ebola in May, it was also reported in Uganda where two people have died. However, the World Health Organization, WHO, declared the country free of the disease in August. Since then, all known cases of the highly infectious disease have been in DR Congo. This is the first time that Ebola has ever been confirmed in Kenya. The virus spreads through contact with infected bodily fluids such as blood or vomit. The current outbreak in DR Congo has been caused by the Bundi Bayou species of Ebola, which is relatively rare, with no approved vaccine or treatment. There are, however, four vaccines in the

0: development with human trials for one of them being launched in July. Duo confirmed that the Kenyan national had tested positive for the Bundibayo species. According to the minister, the patient first traveled by road from DR Congo to the Ugandan capital of Kampala, where he boarded a flight to Nairobi. Duo said that after being taken to the Nairobi hospital, the patient was transferred to an isolation facility which was built during the COVID-19. It was there that the patient developed fever, chills, intensive fatigue and weakness, painful swallowing muscle pain and bleeding under the skin.
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0: The Bureau of Statistics will be conducting a pilot exercise for the Household Budget Survey, HBS, beginning on September 19, 2026. Trained enumerators from the Bureau will be visiting selected households across regions 3, 4, 5, 6, 7, and 10 to conduct this exercise. The HBS collects information about household income, spending habits, and other characteristics. This pilot exercise is being done to test and refine the survey questions, procedures, and methods before the survey is conducted on a larger scale. So, if your household is visited, we urge you to be a part of this exercise and cooperate fully with our enumerators, who will be equipped with an official badge from the Bureau of Statistics along with a tablet computer. Our staff are bound by the Statistics Act to ensure the confidentiality of all information collected, and severe penalties are in place for breaches of confidentiality. No information which identifies you, your household, or your individual responses will be made public or provided to any other agency. Stay tuned to our social media platforms and the press for more details on this exercise. You can also contact us via WhatsApp on 743-3332. Bureau of Statistics, serving Ghana's data needs.
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21 past the 9 o'clock hour, and welcome down to the mid-morning rendezvous here on The Light on this beautiful Tuesday. It is the 6th of October, 2026. Good to be back with you this morning, and hope you had a restful night and you're enjoying this very cool and, in some cases, quiet Tuesday morning. I'll be here to keep you company right up until noon today, and I think I have a really cool playlist lined up here for you. I think you'll enjoy it nevertheless. All right, but to all of you, wherever you're listening to us from, top of the morning, and thanks for hanging with me this morning. We're gonna start off with "If This World Were Mine." If it was yours, what would you have done with it? Well, I know for sure what I would want it to look like.

let me share today's affirmation with you. It says, hard times create strong people. Because you know what? The struggles you face today are building the strength you need for a brighter tomorrow. You build strength, wisdom, confidence, peace, purpose, and a bright tomorrow. The voice there of Lou Tavandros featuring Charlene. Now here is Adele. When We Were Young.

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2: Nine hours 32, and it's now time for today's traffic watch in and around the vicinity of the new Demerara River Bridge and today's weather outlook. Let's head over to the bridge to see what is happening as we speak. On the western end of the bridge, pretty light traffic in that area. Slightly overcast as well. Let's see what's happening on the eastern end. Pretty light traffic there. Of course, that's the East Bank Corridor, where the entrance and the exit of the old bridge used to be. Let's head further out. Let's see what's happening at the Eccles Roundabout. A little busier there this morning as we speak. And the same can be said for the Mandela Roundabout. For today's tide, high tide will be at 13 hours 26 at a height of 2.71 meters. Low tide will be at 18 hours 53 at a height of 0.94 meters. The spring tide advisory will take effect from tomorrow and will continue until Tuesday, October 13, 2026. For today's weather outlook, mostly fair and the sunny skies can be expected throughout Guyana. No significant rainfall is expected. Sunset, 17 hours 41.

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10: 9:53 on the clock, and I trust you're enjoying keeping me company right here on the mid-morning rendezvous on the light. Of course, we started off things with, if this world were mine, what would you have done with it? I know exactly what I would have done. All right, then you heard from Adele, then John Legend, Trey, Lorenzo. And before we headed to the break, the voices there of the Braxtons with I'd Still Say Yes. All right, and to wrap up this, the first hour of the show, here is Anita Baker and the James Ingram with the first one is When You Love Someone. Then Tevin Campbell will wrap things up with Knocks Me Off My Feet.

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2: It is now 10 hours 2 across Guyana and the Eastern Caribbean. And now for some of the stories making the headlines. Protesters mount calls for removal of Karim Baksh. PNCR APNU mourns passing of former leader, Mr. Robert Corbyn. HSM Motors brings GAC and Ion electric vehicles to Guyana with extended warranties and regional parts support. SBAs remain mandatory for 2027 CSEC candidates, Education Ministry. Guyana highlights regional food production progress at COTAD. Small protest outside SOCU head office demands Karim Baksh be sent on leave. Women and Gender Equality Commission concerned at silence of police force. Top brass on rape allegations against a senior officer. High Court refuses Siram's request for judicial review on being remanded after found guilty of assault in assault case. Powerful officers cannot be above the law, Women's Commission. Low salaries can no longer be reason for police ranks to accept bribes, Home Affairs Minister. There is no slowing down now, Canadian firm CEO says. Brazil election goes to runoff as right-wing Flavio Bolsonaro wins first round. Mother of one fears for her life after fifth alleged arson attacked by ex-partner. Quarantine motorcyclist killed in two-car collision with GDF, GPF ranks. Government will have to make politically painful decision on sugar soon, former finance minister. Australian firm reports gold mineralization at newly acquired Guyana Gold Project. Controversial U.S. company in running for a Milo Hydro project. Development bank loan program kicks off. Man 76 charged with murdering boy at Barica. CCJ president says court's jurisprudence remains strong as new judicial year opens. Walrun walks back from confrontation remark after

declines to comment on alleged pension underpayments. Guyana backs U.S.-led statement condemning Iran for terrorist actions. President urges protection of democracy on anniversary of 1992 polls. Fire ministry employee charged with assaulting gas station attendant. Fire destroys house on Norton Street. Democracy must not be taken for granted, Jagdeo. Ganja found at abandoned New Amsterdam building. Minor, 33, arrested after unlicensed gun ammo found on their vehicle mat. GTA director urges Caribbean destinations to diversify tourism without losing authenticity. Forensic lab capacity being strengthened to process evidence locally. Technology being explored to track unanswered calls at police stations, Waldron. Earth and Inc. joins Guyana-led Global Biodiversity Alliance. President expresses condolences on the passing of Robert Corbyn, and those are among some of the stories making the headlines. Just about 8 minutes past the 10 o'clock hour. And we're into the second hour of the mid-morning rendezvous here on this beautiful Tuesday. 8 past that hour. Yes, as we head to the bottom of the hour, I'll bring with you to you today's classified ad segment, of course, and I still have a really cool playlist lined up for you.

0: 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We'll take a quick break and come back with more music for you right here on the Mid-Morning Rendezvous.
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2: 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Today we'll talk about managing portion sizes, and it's easy, very easy to overeat when you're served too much food. Smaller portion sizes can prevent overeating. Learn the difference between a portion and a serving and how to keep portion sizes reasonable. And that's today's health tip, and it came to you with the kind compliments of the St. Joseph Mercy Hospital. 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

Yes, we're kicking off another segment of music right here on the Mid-Morning Rendezvous. Brilliant sunshine on the outside. Folks, I hope you are staying hydrated. Precious, good morning to you. McLean, Winston, Miss Patricia, Teacher Angie. Hi, Chris.

Look how the stars, look how they shine for you. This is Coldplay with Yellow. Music in the background, of course. And I have this information to share with you, and I'm sure many of you will be happy to hear this. So as we speak, the Commission of Inquiry into the capsizing of the MV Barima is hosting its first media briefing, as I said, as we speak. All right, so that media briefing started at 10:30, and it's happening at the Artichang Conference Center. I'm trying to see if anyone is carrying that live, but unfortunately, I haven't seen any as yet. But as soon as information becomes available and I'm still here, I will definitely share that information with you. All right, and this is pertaining to the Commission of Inquiry into the capsizing of the MV Barima. The commission is hosting its first press conference. Of course, it's enlightening the media as to what are the next steps. All right, so as I said, no one is carrying it live, but I'll try to see if I could get some information coming out from that press conference while I'm still on shift, and I will definitely share it with you. We'll take a quick break, and when we come back, we headed down to the bottom of the hour.

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9: And we're continuing with Megan Trainor. Myself dreaming. And of course, you also have Charlie Puth, Megan, Adele, Callum Scott. All coming up right here on the Mid-Morning Rendezvous.

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6: The Bureau of Statistics will be conducting a pilot business listing exercise in September and October 2026 among formal and informal businesses in focus areas in Region 6 and 4, including Sheriff Street, Georgetown, in the evening hours. It is geared towards creating a statistical business register. Trained enumerators equipped with an official badge from the Bureau of Statistics and tablet computer will visit businesses to collect basic administrative information. This includes business names, location, and number of employees. This initial data collection process will inform national policy, improve future economic surveys, and the construction of a statistical business register. The Bureau of Statistics is legally mandated by the Statistics Act, Chapter 1909 of the Laws of Guyana to collect economic data. Our staff are bound by the Statistics Act to ensure confidentiality of all information collected, and severe penalties are in place for breaches of confidentiality. Your financial and operational information will never be made public or shared with any other agencies or third party. All data collected is used strictly for statistical purposes and is only shared in aggregated, anonymized formats. Please cooperate with our enumerators during this process. Your participation matters and will guide the conduct of future economic surveys during which vital data is collected to inform national policy.
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7: 11 hours of 52, and at this time, I'm unable to share information coming out from that press conference we spoke about earlier this morning. That's the Commission of Inquiry into the sinking of the MV Barima. They hosted a first press conference today. But of course, I'll be here with you tomorrow, and I will share some information with you. Actually, I'll be here from 7 hours. All right? Yeah, I'll be keeping you company right up until 10 hours. All right? So yes, I'll be here with you from 7 hours tomorrow, right up until 10 o'clock. All right, and this is the final segment on the show, and I have to say thank you so much for keeping me company. I did enjoy being in your company, and I trust you enjoyed the music, and we'll do it all over again tomorrow. I'll leave you with Michael Bublé. All right, yes, Michael Bublé and Bruno Mars. Have a pleasant rest of your Tuesday.

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0: This is the newsroom for Tuesday, October 6, 2026. In the headlines, four drivers fined for drunk dangerous driving, ganja found at abandoned New Amsterdam building, and Palmyra Young Professional Housing Project 60% complete. 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
0: With the news, I am Lindsay Yearwood. Good day. Four drivers recently appeared before the courts this week on various traffic-related charges, including driving under the influence of alcohol, dangerous driving, and failing to report an accident. At the Latem Magistrates Court yesterday, 33-year-old Kathleen Fredericks of Kumu Village, Central Rupununi, appeared before Magistrate Nikisha Logan. Fredericks was fined $100,000 for driving a motor vehicle while her breath alcohol level exceeded the prescribed limit, $25,000 for dangerous driving, and $30,000 for recovery of damaged property. Fredericks was ordered to pay a total of $155,000 or 2 weeks imprisonment. Also yesterday, 23-year-old Sylvan George of Kumu Village, Central Rupununi, appeared at the Latem Magistrates Court. He was fined $100,000 for driving while his breath alcohol level exceeded the prescribed limit, $20,000 for driving while unlicensed, $25,000 for breach of insurance, and $25,000 for dangerous driving. The total fines amounted to $170,000 or 16 weeks imprisonment in default of payment. Meanwhile, at the Bartica Magistrates Court, 46-year-old Kioma Ted pleaded guilty to driving a motor vehicle while his breath alcohol level exceeded the prescribed limit. He was fined $200,000 or 3 months imprisonment in default of payment. In a separate matter, 22-year-old Shaquan Johnson of Cummings Park, Sofia, East Coast, Demerara, appeared before Magistrate Abigail Gibbs yesterday. He pleaded guilty to careless driving and failure to report an accident. Johnson was fined $50,000 for careless driving and $30,000 for failing to report an accident, with 2 weeks imprisonment applicable in default of payment for each offense. He was subsequently sentenced to 14 days imprisonment. The Director General of the Guyana Civil Aviation Authority, Egbert Field, prescribed over the 29th Board of Directors meeting of the Caribbean Aviation Safety and Security Oversight System on Friday last at the Aden by Best Western Hotel in Georgetown. The inaugural session under his chairmanship established a strong platform for advancing regional aviation priorities and strategic objectives. All member states were represented at the meeting. The agenda included the full implementation of the CARICOM Multilateral Air Services Agreement, strategic organizational restructuring measures to enhance CASO's financial sustainability, and the progression of the One-Stop Security Initiative. The deliberations reflected a shared resolve to advance regional aviation standards and reinforce cooperation among Caribbean nations. Construction of 110 three-bedroom young professional homes at Palmyra in Region 6 is now approximately 60% complete. The first set of houses is expected to be completed this month. Minister of Housing Colin Kroll disclosed that the homes are at varying stages of construction. All 110 units are expected to be completed before the end of the year. The project represents an investment of more than $2.1 billion. Minister Kroll said the Palmyra development is among the projects being advanced to ensure communities throughout Guyana benefit from the National Housing Program. In the region, the Bahamas government is stepping up efforts to boost local egg production as part of a wider push to reduce the country's reliance on imports and strengthen food security. Prime Minister reduced the country's reliance on imports and strengthen food security. Prime Minister Philip Davis recently visited

0: a month ago and was treated in several hospitals in DR Congo, died days after arriving in the capital, Nairobi. More than 4,000 people have died from Ebola in DR Congo this year, in what is the second most deadly known outbreak of the disease. And that's news to the moment. The details can be found at newsroom.gy. I am Lizina Yearwood. Thanks for listening.
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0: Your levy switched a large mantle since me last book finished. 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

R&B singer and New York City native Freddie Jackson has died at the age of 70. The musician was known for soulful hits like You Are My Lady, which has been played in the background. Jackson began singing gospel music at a Baptist church in Harlem at the early age. And in 1985, he released his debut album, which featured the song Rock Me Tonight, which made him an instant star. He continued to release new music up until 2019. During his career, he also contributed to the soundtrack All Dogs Go to Heaven. Jackson family announced his passing on social media, saying in part that Jackson was a kind, generous soul whose music was the soundtrack to our love stories, celebrations, and treasured memories. Want to say I rest in peace to singer Freddie Jackson, who has passed away at the age of 70. We're going to feature a few of his songs in honor of his contribution to music

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It is 15 hours, 4 to 6 in Guyana and across the Eastern Caribbean. And this is where we pull the curtains down on the show for today. Want to say a special thank you to everyone that tuned in. Hope that you enjoyed all the music that was played. I'll be back with you on Thursday from 1300 hours. Until then, do enjoy the remainder of your Tuesday afternoon. Remember, we have Deborah Francis coming up with Easing into Evening, so don't touch that dial. And as always, if you're going to be driving, let's look out for those that are looking out for you, so that we can all get to our various destinations safely. And we can all meet back here again on Thursday afternoon. Until then, this is goodbye for now.

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Good afternoon, 8:16 hours, October 6th, it is 2026. Welcome to Easing Into Evening. I'm Deborah Francis. Great to be with you as always, so do stay with me right up until 19 hours. We've got some cool, relaxing songs to help you wrap up your day, head into your evening right here with us on Light FM. 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

Good afternoon to you. 16:58 it is. Hope that you're well today and hope that you are enjoying your day as well. It is a Tuesday, the 6th of October, 2026. Today's your birthday. Happy birthday to you. If it's your anniversary, happy anniversary as well. Just want to wish you a great day. Today happens to be the birth anniversary of my dearly beloved mom. Happy birthday to you. She is enjoying her birthday. And we started a celebration since Sunday. So all week we're having a celebration. We're so happy that she's here, she's alive, she's well, and thank God for all that she has been, all that she continues to do. She is just a phenomenal person. Much of what she has learned, she's passed on to us, and you know, I'm so thankful. And you know, as an adult, I really appreciate all that she has done as a parent, as a caregiver, and even so with my son, you know, being there to take care of him while I work and earn, that is something that I don't ever take for granted. So thank you so much, Mom, and just we love you very much from all of us, all of your kids, Samantha as well, so Dexter, Doreen, of course, I would like to join in wishing you a very happy birthday, the grandkids, Kimani, Tanisha, and Keisha as well. So happy birthday to you. We love you very much. And just know that we appreciate everything that you have done, everything that you continue to do. You're just a tower of strength in the family. And so we celebrate you today as we do every single day. Donna from Maryland, how are you this afternoon? And oh, yes, I am good. But yes, we've lost Freddie Jackson. Hence, I played some of his music earlier on. Freddie Jackson, just so that you are aware, he was a Grammy-nominated R&B singer. And he was known for his smooth 80s hits, Rock Me Tonight, For Old Time's Sake, and You Are My Lady. I played You Are My Lady. He has died at the age of 70. A statement shared by his family on his official Instagram account confirmed Jackson died Monday, 3 days after his 70th birthday. No cause of death was provided. The statement said that Freddie was more than a legendary voice. He was a kind, generous soul who loved his fans, his family, his friends, and his music with everything he had. For decades, he gave us the songs that became the soundtrack to our love stories, our celebrations, and our most treasured memories. That gift will live on forever, the statement said. To everyone, whoever sang along, danced, or felt something when Freddie took the stage, thank you. You were family to him, and he carried your love with him always. It continued. Details regarding arrangements will be announced in the coming days. It says that Jackson was born and raised in Harlem, where he learned all about soul music and sang gospel at White Rock Baptist Church. He started his career in the New York club scene, eventually making his way out west with the band Mystic Merlin in the late 70s. He soon returned to New York and released his debut album, Rock With Me Tonight, in 1985. His distinctive voice proved to be his superpower. The album, which was quickly certified platinum by the Recording Industry Association of America, also led to his 2 Grammy nominations, and those were for Best New Artist and Best Male R&B Vocal Performance for the single You Are My Lady. Rock With Me Tonight also created a new R&B superstar. Jackson became a mainstay of those Billboard charts and a fixture of contemporary urban radio play throughout the 80s and early 90s. His sophomore album, 1987, Just Like the First Time, was also certified platinum. So in 2024, Jackson revealed he had been diagnosed with kidney disease in a video shared to his social media accounts. And he says that this journey has had its challenges, but I've decided to face it with openness and resilience. And it's important for me that I share this with you, not just as part of my personal story, but as a way to make a positive difference. At the time, Jackson also revealed he had partnered with the National Kidney Foundation to raise awareness of the disease. According to the Centers for Disease Control and Prevention, more than 1 in 7 American adults has chronic kidney disease. As many as 9 in 10 don't know that they have it. And chronic
kidney disease is a condition where the kidneys are damaged and struggle to filter blood, and as a result, excess waste and fluids remain and can lead to other health issues such as heart disease. So that's a bit on Freddie Jackson. May his soul rest in peace. And thank you for sharing that, Donna, from Maryland. She has been with us and she's enjoying the music as well. May his soul continue to rest in peace. McLean Chesney is with us. Good afternoon to you, sir. And you have yourself a wonderful day as well. And yes, I just shared about Freddie Jackson. Winston Joseph is also with us. Yes, day is going pretty well. And I hope that your day is going well too. Miss Patricia from Sophia. And hugs to you. I hope that you will feel better pretty soon. And you will be restored to good health as well. Stay positive and ensure that if it is your medication, take all your medications to its entirety, to the completion, date, time, and ensure that you're well. Robert, yes, I'm having a good day, and thank you. That's so nice of you. Okay, I see. Okay, thank you so much. This is Bobby from East Bank. Bobby's been very kind, so thank you, Bobby. I appreciate your kind words. And stay listening to us on Light FM as well. Miss Pachula Paul, good afternoon to you from West Bank, Berbice. Thank you so much. And I appreciate that as well. And Miss Angela is also with us. Thank you as well. And may his soul continue to rest in perfect peace. Miss Desiree Letlow is also with us. Thank you, my darling. And I hope that you are also enjoying your day. I'll pass all of your messages on so that my mom can receive them as well.

You know who we had lost? We had lost Mr. John Greaves. I don't know if you can recall, but I used to say hi to him and his wife. And he passed on. The day when I wanted to, pay tribute to him was the day I was not here. But he passed on, I believe it was it in August, on September? And I just wanted to acknowledge him because he has been a listener to our station for a long time. And he always has a good word, and he has been part of the community doing so much in terms of drug rehabilitation, and he has done a lot of social work and community work. So he died in August 22, 2026, and he was born on May 26, 1950. And I also want to say hi to his wife, Miss Faye Greaves, Mrs. Faye Greaves. And he was ailing for some time because he had a medical emergency, and he subsequently passed. But I just wanted to acknowledge his family for listening to us on Light FM, and for being such an ardent listener and always contributing positively as well. And I'm sure the folks whom he had impacted with his work, they will certainly miss him, and you know, his legacy will certainly live on as well. He joined the Salvation Army in 2009, and he has been working with them. He founded and chaired Social Life Issues Counseling, NGO, through which he continued his commitment to helping individuals, families, and communities. So until the time of his sudden illness, he continued to give generously of his time and experience at the Salvation Army Rehabilitation Social Center, where he served as chief counselor and later continued his service on a part-time basis until his illness. So I actually had the privilege of being invited to his birthday celebration in 2025, I believe it was. And from listening to the program, he always listened to the recommendation, and he would oftentimes ask me to send him content if he believes that the content I share will be beneficial to the target audience that he interfaces with. He would often ask me to send the content so that he can share it with them. And I went to his birthday celebration, and you know, it was so nice to hear people talk so lovingly about him and his work and the impact of his work as well. So I was very happy that he was able to be honored in that way. He was a former GDF band corps member, and following his military career, he went to work with Sonata Textile Mill and further demonstrated his diligence and commitment in the corporate sector through his service with Colonial Life Insurance Company, CLECO, Guyana Cooperative Insurance Service, GCIS, and a national insurance scheme as well. He studied theology at Hararuni Full Gospel College and pastored under the Hararuni banner in Temeri. And in 2009, that's when he joined the Salvation Army and continued his work. So may his soul rest in peace. He had a passion for music. Always loved the selections we play, especially those that would, you know, in his time, or those that would have a lot of instruments and so on. He would often call and just let us know that he is enjoying it and how much he appreciates it. So may his soul continue to rest in peace. He was a bass guitarist, and he just loved people. He loved people. He loved sharing his wisdom. And so we express our condolences, even belatedly, just hug the family and the friends, his wife, Mrs. Faye Greaves, and the rest of the family members as well, as they continue to honor his legacy. So I did tell her that I really wanted to just pay mention to him and acknowledge his work, because I had the pleasure of meeting him and to experience some of his work. He wanted to write an autobiography, but we never, of course, got to that point. But he had such a very storied life, and his legacy will serve.

0: to pay homage to Mr. Greaves, and then because he listened to the recommendation, and then we can have our recommendation continued on Thursday. Right, we were talking about self-care, and I had a good one for you today, but we've taken up a lot of time already. So what we will do is go and pay some bills, and after that we will then have you some music, which will take us to 17:45. At that point, we'll bring you another exciting edition of Murundoy, and we've got your news at the top of the hour. Oren Ramdian, how are you today, sir? Good to hear from you. Thank you so much. I will certainly convey your greeting to her. And McLean Chesney as well. Thank you so much. I believe she's listening. I bought her a radio, a little transistor radio. So, but she's still trying to figure out, you know, how to handle this radio. However, we'll get there. So she's listening. I hope she is, so that she can receive the love that you guys are sending her. Nonetheless, happy birthday to all those celebrating, especially my mom. 17:11 it is. Let's go pay our bills.
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2: 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Between spa treatments, lunch, and teasing about husbands, children, and Shelley's shopping, the friends shared personal truths. Shelley admitted that she still sometimes wished she and Ignatius could have had children of their own. Pepper revealed that Eva had moved in with Jonathan and that she feared Eva was moving too fast. Mala recalled Jonathan's past relationship with Kavita, which left her daughter distressed after contracting a sexually transmitted infection. Still, Shelley urged the women not to judge Eva too harshly. Young people had to make their own choices, but needed honest guidance and support. We return to Marundoy as Kavita and Sharona's fashion show gets underway.
3: Ladies and gentlemen, now thank you all for coming out this afternoon to Fashion Meets Activism. Now our models will showcase the excellent work of the designers who support this worthy cause. Please give it up for these special designers. But it's not only about the fashion this afternoon. It's also about human rights. It's about us recognizing that our words and our actions can cause harm. Now in a moment, I will call Kavita Ram to the stage. She, along with her business partner, Sharona Francis, are responsible for this wonderful event this afternoon. Now let's give them a round of applause. Now, I hope at the end of this event, we go away with a pledge to be kind to others, regardless of their sexual orientation, gender identity, race, class, or religion. Now everybody deserves respect. Make some noise if y'all agree, man. All right. At this time, let's welcome Miss Kavita Ram to the stage.
4: I know we're anxious to get to the exciting part of this program, but I'd like to thank everyone for showing up this afternoon. Your support means the world to us. But how did Fashion Meets Activism come about? Well, a few months ago, my business partner and I opened our boutique. For everyone who has supported us so far, we appreciate you and we thank you. But unfortunately, not everyone will be happy for you. Rumors began about my business partner and I, about what we do in our personal lives and the nature of our relationship. All untrue, but it spread like wildfire around the village. And what did that lead to? Someone took it upon themselves to vandalize our boutique. The spread of hate can start with one person. One rumor that grows with everyone who hears it and believes it. We live in a world with people who discriminate. Any of you ever face discrimination? There you go. It is way too common. It hurts. Have you heard of the anti-rights movement? The anti-rights movement works against the protection, advancement, and recognition of human rights. Can you believe that there are people in this world who are actively working to deny others of their human rights? It is sad. Some of the movements include anti-gender, anti-racial equality, anti-immigration, gender critical, and men's movements that are rooted in misogyny. There is opposition to LGBTQ rights. People opposing the rights of the LGBTQ people to exist. But we all were born equal, right? Yes, and no one should be denied their human rights. The anti-rights movement encourages discrimination. It undermines human rights and peddles misinformation. It even seeks to attack women's rights. They target reproductive rights. A woman's right to her body, her choice. Ladies and gentlemen, if the rights of any individual or group is under attack, then none of us is safe. I want to encourage all of you to do what you can in our families. Our right to exist may be under attack. Sometimes we can be the ones perpetuating. I hope this event this afternoon causes you to reflect on how you treat others. Can we all do that? I'd like to give a big shout out to some of our sponsors. The Guyana Lottery Company. A ticket today
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6: And Elegant.
7: Kimal, we have to be careful.
8: Sharona, I just want to kiss my girlfriend.
7: There are so many people here, including Kavita.
8: She's busy with the designers.
7: The show is going really well, and I don't want to do anything to upset and throw her off. Her seeing us kissing will definitely do that.
8: Alright.
7: Look, I want us to tell her as soon as the show is over.
8: Like, tonight? I mean, she will be on a high tonight with how well things are going, so yeah. Maybe it's the perfect time to tell her.
7: Gosh, I hope she won't be upset.
8: It's not like the first time we're dating.
7: I know, but the only reason we've been hiding is because you know Kavita had a crush on me.
8: You think she still does?
7: I don't know. I mean, since we've been planning the show, don't you think she and Denzel have gotten a bit close?
8: I don't know about that.
7: Why?
8: I don't think Kavita wants to go back with Denzel.
7: Right.
8: Anyway, let's see.
7: Stop.
8: All right, baby. Let's go back to the fashion show.
9: All right. Everyone enjoying the fashion show? All right. Let's welcome our next designer. Now put your hands together for this next lineup.
10: You okay, Denzel?
9: Yeah. Feel I just need some water. Man.
10: Here. I have a bottle right here.
9: All right, thanks.
10: Sorry for working you out.
9: Relax, Kavita. I gladly volunteered to do this because it's for a worthy cause.
10: I can't thank you enough.
9: It's okay, man.
10: You think it's going well?
9: Very well. People are enjoying the show. They also like the speakers.
10: Yeah. I felt like I was talking a bit too long.
9: No, man. It was perfect.
10: Did you see Coretta?
9: Yeah. I saw her.
10: Imagine. She's one of the people who inspired me to do this because of her lies. I'm glad she came though. I hope she listened to the message and will change her ways.
9: You expect somebody like Coretta to change her ways? At her age?
10: You're right.
9: It's sad, but some people will never change, you know.
10: Well, there is hope with the young people. Some of them don't agree with the older generation, and that gives me hope.
9: Well, me too.
10: As soon as we finish here this evening, I want us to start thinking about next year's event. I'm convinced that I will have to do this annually.
9: As long as there's life in me, Kavita, I'll support you.
10: Thanks. I know I can always count on you.
9: Always.
10: Yes, it's over, it's over. Denzel, Kimal, Sharona, fashion meets activism is a wrap.
7: And it was a success, Kavita.
8: Pull it off, guys.
6: Cheers.
10: Oh my gosh, I feel so relieved. I was so worried that something would go wrong, but everything came off well.
6: Kavita wants to make this an annual event, guys.
7: For real?
10: Why not? Look at the success we had today. People were not only able to look at great fashion, but they also learned about the anti-rights movement. They can now educate others and do their part to end discrimination.
6: Success.
10: I want us to meet as soon as possible to plan next year. Make it bigger and better.
8: Cool, sis.
7: Yeah, I think we start something big here.
10: We need to go to dinner to celebrate.
8: Who's paying?
10: Really, Kimal?
7: Anyway, my bed is calling me. Anything else you need me to do tonight, Kavita?
10: Nah, you good. The cleanup crew is going to take care of everything else.
7: Alright, good.
8: I'll take you home, Sharona.
7: Thanks.
10: And Denzel, I will give you a drop.
6: Thanks, Kavita.
10: Catch you all later.
8: Bye.
10: Denzel, thank you. Thank you so much. We couldn't pull this off without you.
6: You thanked me already, man.
10: I know, but I really appreciate everything you did.
6: Anytime.
10: Come, let me give you a hug, man.
6: Aww.
10: My friend for life.
6: You don't know.
10: Oh, shucks. Sharona forgot her phone.
6: Ah, and they already drive off.
10: Not to worry. We're gonna drop it off. Let me just talk quickly to the cleanup crew and then we'll leave.
6: Kavita, you ready to go home? Or, you know, if you want, we could probably go take a drink or something.
10: Yeah, Denzel. We could hang out there.
6: Alright, cool.
10: Oh, Kimal's car is still at Sharona. Maybe he'll want to come with us.
6: Right.
10: Hold on.
6: What?
10: Look, they're in the yard.
6: Oh, yeah.
10: Wait, they're kissing?
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0: This is the newsroom for Tuesday, October 6, 2026. In the headlines, the COI into the MV Barima tragedy to begin hearings on October 14, and more than 100 witnesses are expected to testify. Region 1 gets first special education needs school, and a tourism conference hears that young people need industry exposure to be workplace ready. The details after the break.
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0: With the news, I'm Vishani Ragbir. Good afternoon. The Commission of Inquiry into the MV Barima tragedy will begin its formal hearings on Wednesday, October 14, with more than 100 witnesses expected to testify as the Commission investigates the circumstances surrounding the vessel's sinking. Secretary of the Commission, Javed Shadiq, announced this at a press briefing earlier today, outlining the Commission's schedule ahead of the start of evidence taking. The hearings will be held at the Ortachong Conference Center at Lilienthal, Georgetown, where the Commission Secretariat is based, and will take place Mondays to Fridays from 9 a.m. to 4 p.m. Interpreters and counselors will also be available where necessary. According to Shadiq, more than 100 witnesses are expected to testify before the Commission. He said the potential witnesses have been broadly divided into categories including first responders, officials, survivors, and families of those who perished in a tragedy. Despite a notice issued last week inviting persons with information to come forward, only one person, a survivor, has so far contacted the Secretariat indicating an intention to testify. Counsel for the Commission are Teni Husti and Arud Gasai. The Ministry of Education has expanded access to specialized education in Region 1 with the official opening of the region's first special education needs and disabilities school in Mabaruma. The 57th of its kind nationally, this new school can accommodate up to 30 learners. It currently has an enrollment of 2 learners and 4 staff members who are trained in special education needs and disabilities. The establishment of the Mabaruma Sen School represents another important milestone in the ministry's ongoing efforts to strengthen inclusive education and ensure that learners with special educational needs and disabilities have access to the personalized support, resources, and learning opportunities they need to fulfill their potential. Moreover, the Mabaruma facility will not be the only SEN school in the region, as similar initiatives are planned for the other 2 sub-districts, Maruka and Matakai. Young people preparing for careers in tourism need academic qualifications and practical exposure to the sector. This is according to Executive Vice President and Provost of the Miami-Dade College, Dr. Malu C. Harrison, who spoke yesterday at the ongoing State of the Tourism Industry Conference in Georgetown. She was part of a panel discussion with Cameron Bash, the director of the Ghana Tourism Authority, and Michael Patterson, assistant operations manager at the Iwakrama River Lodge. They discussed various topics within the industry. Dr. Harrison said the classrooms should be more than 4 walls. It should extend into communities and businesses to provide hands-on skills training before students are sent to work in the tourism sector. Now in the region, Haiti, which has been engulfed by years of gang violence and political chaos, has indefinitely postponed elections due to be held later this year, officials said today. Haiti has not held elections since 2016, as its last president, assassinated in 2021, has not been replaced. The first round of presidential and legislative elections was set for December 13, and the second round for February 21, 2027. And finally, on the international scene, more than 250,000 people have demonstrated across France in protest at what they say is underinvestment in high schools. The estimate from France's Interior Ministry comes as one union said 2,000 high schools shut across the country, according to the BBC. An officer has been charged after a boy was hit by a projectile during the protest near Paris last week as political debate rages over police force. Today, police fired tear gas in protests. And that's the news to the moment. The details can be found at newsroom.gy. I'm Vishani Ragbir. Thank you for listening.

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Thanks for joining us. I'm Deborah Francis. Now for the details of the news. On October 5, 2026, Prime Minister John Briceño of Belize chaired an extraordinary meeting of the National Security Council to discuss the incursion of a Guatemalan military reconnaissance aircraft into Belize's airspace on September 24, 2026. The meeting considered primary and secondary radar data that confirmed the unauthorized entry of a Guatemalan Armed Forces aircraft, tail number FAG-706, during a regional counter-narcotics operation that did not include Belize. According to verifiable radar data, at 7:29 p.m. Belize time on September 24, 2026, FAG-706 entered Belizean airspace from the east at an altitude of 4,000 feet. At 8:07 p.m., the aircraft turned off its transponder to evade detection by secondary radar, but was picked up at 8:10 p.m. by Belize's primary radar. FAG-706 then proceeded southwest, flew within close proximity of Punta Yucos, Toledo, and departed Belizean airspace at approximately 8:40 p.m. Belize time. The aircraft was in Belizean airspace for approximately 1 hour and 10 minutes. The council directed the Ministry of Foreign Affairs and Foreign Trade and 10 minutes. The council directed the Ministry of Foreign

regional efforts with partner nations. In addition, the government of Belize said that following multiple incursions by the Guatemalan armed forces in Belize's southern maritime space and threats of the use of force in the Sarstoun in recent months, the government rejects this most recent violation of Belize's territorial sovereignty by the Guatemalan armed forces and calls on Guatemala to instead abide by the spirit of long-established bilateral confidence-building measures and in that way contribute to regional peace and stability required to confront multiple and evolving security threats, including drug trafficking. Just over 900 Caribbean Community CARICOM nationals have been granted indefinite stay in member states participating in free movement on the enhanced cooperation. As CARICOM marks the first anniversary of that historic move, implementation reports from the four participating member states, Barbados, Belize, Dominica, and St. Vincent and the Grenadines, confirm that the regime is operational and is facilitating increased mobility, employment, and access to specified services for CARICOM nationals of the participating member states. Reports confirm that all four participating member states have introduced or advanced legislative, administrative, and institutional measures to facilitate entry, residence, employment, and access to specified contingent rights. Barbados processed 918 applications during the period 1st of October to the 31st of July 2026, and implementation has generally proceeded smoothly, supported by interagency coordination and public information activities. Belize has granted free movement status to 146 beneficiaries, and of the 146 beneficiaries, 9 subsequently registered with the Social Security Board. Dominica has processed 5 applications. St. Vincent and the Grenadines has facilitated 7 applications, and this makes a total of 939 persons processed, some of whom were already residing in the member states before the 1st of October 2025. While the first year has demonstrated meaningful progress, implementation reports also identify areas requiring further attention across the participating member states, particularly in registration, data collection and management, monitoring and reporting, public awareness, and stakeholder sensitization. He underscored CARICOM's commitment to ensuring that the regime is accessible, predictable, and responsive to the needs of community nationals as implementation moves into its second year. In Jamaica, an 11-year-old boy was among 2 people killed in a house fire along North Street in Kingston early Tuesday morning. The deceased have been identified as 11-year-old Jaden White and 60-year-old Junior Barrett, according to the Denham Police. Lawmen were alerted to a fire in the area about midnight. Members of the Jamaica Fire Brigade extinguished the blaze and conducted cooling down operations. The charred remains of White and Barrett were subsequently discovered inside the home. Police are investigating the circumstances surrounding the fire and the deaths. On Monday, the 5th of October 2026, the Caribbean Court of Justice, CCJ, unveiled its revamped website featuring a modern, user-friendly design and an artificial intelligence AI chatbot to make information about the court and its work more accessible to stakeholders. Stemming from the CCJ's Strategic Plan 2025 to 2032, which identifies technology and innovation as one of the court's strategic priorities, the upgrade is intended to enhance the accessibility, efficiency, and future readiness of the court's main digital platform, and the chat box complements the website's improved layout, helping users quickly find information and resources. Speaking about the refresh, the Honorable Mr. Justice Winston Anderson, CCJ President, noted that given that our stakeholders are dispersed throughout the region, the website serves as the main portal for accessing information about the court, its work, and its judgments. This redesign, together with the introduction of the AI chatbot, represents another step in strengthening our service delivery by making information easier to access, navigate, and understand.
We hope these improvements will provide a more seamless and responsive

0: responsive experience for all of our users. The redesign forms part of the CCJ's ongoing efforts to support enhanced justice delivery in keeping with the court's mission of providing accessible, efficient, and substantive justice for the people and the states of the Caribbean community. Members of the public are encouraged to visit the upgraded website, www.ccj.org, and explore its new features. Finally, in the news of this time, countries in the Americas have made progress in policies, health services, and monitoring to support healthy aging, but gaps in financing, implementation, and long-term care remain, according to regional findings from the 2026 midterm review of the United Nations Decade of Healthy Aging 2021-2030. The findings were presented during a webinar organized by the Pan-American Health Organization, PAHO, as the region underscores a major demographic shift. By 2050, 26.6% of the population, that's 306 million people, is projected to be aged 60 or older. A person reaching the age of 60 in the Americas today can expect approximately 23 more years of life, but only about 16 of those years will be in full health. This seven-year gap is the widest of any WHO region compared to the global average of gap of 5.5 years. Knowing where we are is the basis for concentrating efforts, resources, and partnerships between now and 2030. It allows us to identify which policies are producing change, which groups are being left behind, and which capacities we need to strengthen, Dr. Suzanne Soraya, Chief of PAHO's Life Course, Women's and Children's Health Unit, said. Conducted by the World Health Organization, WHO, with support from its regional offices, including PAHO, the survey tracks 10 progress indicators and the decade's four action areas, including combating ageism, creating age-friendly environments, providing integrated care, and ensuring access to long-term care. In the Americas, 28 of 37 countries and territories participated in the survey. Among responding countries, the proportion with national policies covering long-term care rose from 61% in 2020 to 88% in 2025. 23 countries reported laws addressing abuse of older persons, while 20 had provisions against age-based discrimination. In addition, 71% reported primary healthcare systems organized to support integrated care for older people, compared with 60% globally. Despite these advances, gaps remain between policy commitments and the resources, capacity, and services needed to implement them. Only 5 countries report adequate resources for age-friendly environments, and just 4 monitor their age-friendly programs. WHO Integrated Care for Older People approach is implemented in primary care in 4 countries, while 7 have legislation recognizing informal carers, including unpaid family members, and providing support. Through 2030, PAHO will continue supporting member states and facilitating cooperation among countries to accelerate progress across the 4 action areas, with a focus on sustained action, clear goals, financing, monitoring, and accountability. That has brought us to the end of the Caribbean News for today, Tuesday, October 6, 2026, which came to you compliments of Kestrel Guyana Inc. Thanks for joining us. I'm Deborah Francis.
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Hi guys, 18:32. Welcome back to the program. We're easing you into the evening on a lovely Tuesday, saying a happy birthday to all those celebrating today. Happy anniversary to those celebrating as well. My mom celebrates her birthday, so happy birthday to you. We love you so much. Thank you for being just an awesome human being, and we pray that you live to see many happy and healthy returns as well. Just thank you, and happy birthday to you. Enjoy your birthday. Hope that you feel loved and extra special today as well. Miss Julia from Bartica, good evening to you. Miss Julia's mom is also with us, 91 years old. That is so lovely. You are so blessed to have your mom with you. So that is great. And have yourself a great evening. Andrew Barsford, I've had a good day, and I'm looking forward to the rest of the evening as well. So thank you so much. Thanks for listening. Thanks for enjoying too. Compton Braffitt is with us. Good evening to you, sir. You have yourself a great evening as well. And thanks for joining us today on Light FM. We've got the Big People Show coming up at 19 hours. And today, like every Tuesday, they've got another interesting topic for you to share with you. And today's topic is about the elderly. In fact, they will be talking with Miss Chanel Edmonds. She is the Assistant Secretary of the Guyana Association of Retired Persons, and she will be their guest talking about the Guyana Association of Retired Persons. And of course, this show is hosted by Desiree Edgell, Margaret Lawrence, and I believe they've got Andrew Weeks with them tonight. So guys, stay tuned. This is an interesting discussion, and I'm sure many of you can benefit from this as well. This is the Guyana Association of Retired Persons. I did mention last week they were doing some recruitment. So if it is that you're interested in being part of this, you can certainly listen in at 19 hours. In the meantime, let's get to our music, Callum Scott with Dancing on My Own.

0: Deborah Francis, Ramin Vogue represent. Music for the people.
1: Okay, guys, that's my time. Thank you all so very much for joining me today on Easing Into Evening. I really hope that you've appreciated my company and I've added some value to your life this evening. Thanks for joining us. We wish you a great evening. And remember to stay tuned to Light FM. We've got the Big People Show coming up and they are talking about the Association of Retired Persons. And I hope that you will join them and be part of this discussion as well. Coming up in 19 hours. Following that, we've got an evening groove right here on Light FM. Have yourself a great night. Remember to be absolutely awesome today and all the time. I'll see you again on Thursday, God willing, in 16 hours. We'll have another edition of Easing Into Evening. I'm Deborah Francis. Good night.

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6: And in beautiful Guyana, oh beautiful Guyana, the time is 19 hours or 7 o'clock, and welcome to the Big People Show. I'm Maggie Lawrence.
7: And I'm Desiree Edgell.
6: And we are with two men.
7: Operator Bobby Vera and Operator Andrew Weeks. The big ones in the house tonight. Smoking up in here.
6: Woo! Like the winter song conference or something with
7: that tag around the neck, and it's so exotic.
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7: So exotic.
6: Caribbean tourism. I hear you. Exotic. The Caribbean is coming.

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2: 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So this evening, after I'm done introducing this program, Margaret is going to take you through, tell you a little bit more about our sponsors, those people who keep us on air.
1: Some of them.
2: Well, they do. They have us well dressed and looking good. So we got a bone to pick, but we're not going to pick it on air. we can behave proper.
1: Oh, yes. Fit and proper.
2: So after she's done, we're going to do the commercials, of course. Sterling Products Limited, and then we do our birthdays and some music and a special guest for this evening. Our guest for this evening is Miss Shondell Edmonds, and she's the Assistant Secretary of the Ghana Association of Retired Persons, and she's going to be telling us all about that this evening. Something very interesting for our big people. So please stay tuned. When we posted it, some people saying, it's a nice discussion tonight. I know we don't get plenty of things for the big people, but we got things for big people tonight. And listen, everybody will soon become a retiree, so yeah, tune in.
1: We get in there.
2: Yes. So Margaret's going to take you through the ads, and then we're going to do some advertisements, and then we do our birthdays.
1: Right, we're going to ask Bobby to stand by the Sterling Products. And the other one, was it Pick a Pepper?
2: There's more to the mortar than the pestle.
1: That's another different thing altogether.
2: Yes,
1: stick a pin. Lord forgive me. Okay, now let's tell you the Tristone Auto Sales. 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Mr. Eaton Cordes, nice gentleman indeed.
2: Yes,
1: I sat next to him.
2: Nice guy.
1: He looked after my brunch and so forth and the dinner. Very nice guy. 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When you go, tell him the big people sent you there.
2: Yep.
1: And also tell Roger Yearwood at Innovative Legal and Business Solutions that you heard about him on the Big People Show, and for that you pay no consultation fee.
2: Ooh.
1: And he will advise you how you can get involved in the new development bank.
2: Yes.
1: Development bank. You tell how you can take a pension and convert it or do whatever
2: into dollars.
1: I mean, big people must be able to invest, because you finish one career, you're going into another one. I got a sister in the group. Every day she posts in a big bunch of banana, a one set of Corilla, and all kinds of things. She sells down at Borden Market. She does. She turns over the thing. And she make a dollar.
2: Everybody got a green thumb, so I can stay in Malay.
1: I just like it, but I don't have it. So you can ask for Mr. Roger Yearwood. He's going to tell you how you can invest your money, or a little bit about your legal solutions. You want to make a will or whatever. He is there. They're at the Naku and Sherry Street section in Campbellville.
2: Correct.
1: Then, of course, it's Sterling Products Limited, the trusted home in a trusted name in every home. You grow up here, your mother and grandmother talking about the golden cream
2: margarine. Still talking about it.
1: Yes, golden cream margarine. You got the igloo ice cream. You got the mighty foam. You got the dishwashing. I've opened my dishwashing today. A nice citrus, lovely flavor.
2: Nice,
1: fragrance. Any flavor like I drink it. Fragrance. And of course, 104.1 Light FM.
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1: Yes, the time has moved up to, what have we got, 7 minutes after seven. That sounds nice, 7:07.
2: Well, we had a club called 7:07. Oh, 7:47.
1: 7:47, yes. At Lamahashi or something like that.
5: The plane was 7:07.
1: Yeah, and a 7:47. They had a jet that was a 7:47 too.
5: 7:57, 7:67.
1: All these sevens, huh?
2: Two sevens with something in the middle.
1: Mm-hmm. Nice.
2: All right.
1: Okie doke. So let's talk about the birthdays.
2: Yes, it's the
1: Gotta
2: birthday.
1: Say happy birthday to Babur Chairman, Mrs. Wen. Orson Wills. You know
2: Sven.
1: Yes,
2: yeah,
1: you?
2: I know that old boy.
1: He's very nice guy. Happy birthday to you from everyone there at Murundoy, from all those people that you worked with throughout the NGO days. And
2: yeah,
1: so
2: he was
1: a lot of work.
2: Yes,
1: he
2: used to do accounts, right?
1: Accounts, yes. He helped a lot of people how to sort out your books. Mm-hmm. So happy birthday, Mrs. Wen. Orson Wills. Keep the cottage going. Have you come to the cottage? The food sepawa. There's real Creole food.
2: All the prices.
1: The prices are good.
2: God, these days food carrying some prices is scary.
1: That's why residents don't eat out, but you got to eat out at the cottage. Let me tell you, people that leave the Marriott.
2: I don't eat out Creole food, you know. That's what I cook.
1: I know you just cook the little
2: When I go out, I don't want Creole food. I cook in Creole food home.
1: And some
2: I want to have the prawns, the sweet something sauce prawns. I want to have the steak bites, you know, them kind of thing.
1: When you come into your
2: I can go outside and eat bora. I ain't feeling that.
1: When you come into your with the things swizzling.
2: Oh, well, I ain't buying any Swiss.
1: But when our people come home, they don't want those things that you were asking about. They want Creole food.
2: There you go.
1: And so you take them there.
2: So then you're speaking to the converted. You got to speak to them people who come home.
1: But they're going to come and say, Edgel, you know they're going to come and ask and looking for you, Edgel. I hear about the Creole food down at the cottage. Edgel, you could get a full box of food. And you ain't paying more than, it's enough thing. Let me see what you had.
2: Tell me what you're paying.
1: Was like 2,000 something. I'll tell you what I get coconut bun. God forgive me for the coconut bun.
2: You shouldn't be having any coconut bun.
1: But that's like a teaspoon every night. Mm-hmm. Coconut bun. Mm-hmm. I had
2: you
1: two.
2: You know, get some money for advertisement for this that's happening here right now.
1: I get two bacon saltfish. You're going to like them. Then I had some little corilo and some pak choy.
2: Emily, you hearing? Emily makes some good bakes yesterday. Day for yesterday.
1: Oh, God, Emily, come by me. And then you had the corilo, the pak choy. I tell them I want no rice. I don't like this rice thing. A little
2: Lawrence,
1: bit of
2: you're spending too much time on this.
1: And then fish. And all of that come up to like
2: $3,000. More than 2,000.
1: Yeah, but it's good.
2: But like you're saying, it's little bit.
1: Mm-hmm. All right, next thing. Happy birthday, Sven. Oh, yes, I was saying happy birthday at the cottage. Sven
2: Orson Wills. Anybody you got? Wonderful body. Yes, I got Deborah Ramsey. Thank you. Not your Debbie, another Debbie.
1: Okay. Mm-hmm.
2: Thank you, Debbie. Have a wonderful birthday. Thanks for your support, boss girl, walking up your pies. Have a wonderful birthday. I know you, the girl, is pack it up lovely. So hopefully you had a good one, and then you'll enjoy the rest of the evening. Enjoy, darling. Take care. Blessings. All right.
1: Mm-hmm. Anybody for the seventh?
2: The seventh.
1: I have Hazel Wolford. You know, she's a historian.
2: Hazel Wolford. She husband is Enrico brother.
1: I think it's William. One of them boys though. One of the Wolford boys.
2: One of the Wolford boys.
1: But happy birthday to you, Hazel. Still working and

0: Have a wonderful birthday, guy. Enjoy yourself tomorrow. You remember Kurt Cobain? Used to be at GBC?
1: I think so.
0: Yes, we met him when
1: Kurt
0: we were.
1: Corbin.
0: Yeah.
1: Mm-hmm,
0: mm-hmm. Remember Kurt?
1: He does look a little
0: Yes, familiar. He's one of the guys from GBC.
1: Okay.
0: Have a mm-hmm. wonderful birthday tomorrow, boy. Enjoy yourself.
1: Happy birthday yeah. from the broadcast fraternity.
0: There
1: boss.
0: You go. Mm-hmm. And don't overdo. Happy birthday tomorrow to Sharda Bacchus. Mm-hmm. Tamisha's birthday is tomorrow.
1: To who?
0: Tamisha Ayana G. Harp. You remember that Tamisha girl? Oh my gosh, I don't believe you. It's not Tamisha. You don't remember Tamisha.
1: I remember the faces, but the names is like for sake.
0: This Tamisha, she used to be with
1: Lisa.
0: Yes.
1: I do know her.
0: Yes.
1: Tamisha, happy birthday, girl.
0: Happy birthday, girl. She brain getting old. Don't feel no way.
1: Don't feel no way. We
0: it's not a
1: there.
0: Poor so thing to you. Happy birthday to Shalon Eversley. She used to be with Love and Faith
1: yes.
0: on the project.
1: Yes, yes.
0: Have a wonderful birthday tomorrow. Enjoy to the max.
1: Mm-hmm.
0: Enjoy to the max your birthday tomorrow. Malcolm Ferreira. Popping
1: boy,
0: up in here.
1: Rasta.
0: Rasta man. Have a wonderful birthday.
1: Mm-hmm.
0: Enjoy to the max. Leon Morris's birthday is tomorrow. No,
1: okay.
0: He's not tomorrow. He's Thursday.
1: Thursday.
0: So have a wonderful birthday, Malcolm. Now on Thursday.
1: I got quite a few.
0: Yep.
1: Dr. Alston Denbo, mm-hmm. he's a QC boy and he does a lot of philanthropic work in Guyana.
0: Yes.
1: The late, great Enid Denbo's relative. Mm-hmm. I think it's her son. You think it's her son? You know Alston, don't
0: yes,
1: you?
0: I yes, sure do. I
1: Happy
0: sure
1: birthday
0: do.
1: To you. Mm-hmm. Then I have my musician, Kenton Wyatt.
0: Kenton, by
1: Kenton
0: the
1: doing
0: drums,
1: big things,
0: the man and the drums, yes.
1: Drums, flute,
0: somebody was playing
1: instrument.
0: It for me, yes,
1: mm-hmm,
0: yes.
1: Doing and very well.
0: Terrible.
1: Yes, mm-hmm, yes. Happy birthday to you,
0: happy
1: Kenton.
0: Birthday.
1: He's in Canada.
0: Canada.
1: And then our friend Anita Heliger.
0: Oh, yes, we girl with the short jack, right?
1: Yes,
0: yes,
1: African.
0: African thing.
1: Yes.
0: Girl, you ain't give me nothing in a while. Must think about it as you think.
1: Look at you.
0: Have a wonderful Hi. Birthday on Thursday,
1: yes,
0: girl.
1: Anita.
0: Thursday's also doing a B Green birthday.
1: Mm.
0: As one of the girls, she's a sporting girl.
1: Mm-hmm.
0: Always got action going on. Enjoy your birthday to the max.
1: Mm-hmm.
0: And that, not Kenton, what is Who's Morris, it? Leon Morris, that guy, we call him Fish. Why would you call a man Fish?
1: You know.
0: Drunk like a fish.
1: Or he eats a lot of fish.
0: he likes a lot of drinks.
1: Okay.
0: Yes.
1: Fish go well, cutters, you know.
0: Cutters
1: right.
0: Correct, is right.
1: Yeah.
0: So have a wonderful birthday, Fish. Enjoy yourself, right? Mm-hmm. And on Friday,
1: I have a cousin, Rashid. Abdul Rashid Kelman, happy birthday to you, Rashid, from the Kelman clan.
0: Clan yes,
1: have a good
0: yes,
1: one. Yeah.
0: Must have that. Happy birthday.
1: Yes.
0: All right. You don't have anything Saturday? Anything on Saturday? Okay. Saturday seemed to be not a popular day with us, but Saturday is Navendra Prasad's birthday.
1: Yes, Dr. Prasad.
0: Dr. Prasad used to be the head of the National AIDS program.
1: I don't see the man a lot.
0: Yes, yes. Have a wonderful birthday. Ben Hardin's birthday is Saturday as well. That's
1: Faith's
0: son.
1: Yes.
0: Yes,
1: he's a
0: Harding
1: boy.
0: So have a wonderful, wonderful birthday. Enjoy to the max. All right, and on Sunday.
1: Well, I'm going to bring forward
0: Rashid. You don't bring
1: board.
0: Forward.
1: well, Rashid, you just start celebrating. Friday here.
0: Yeah. Sunday is Marlon's birthday.
1: It is.
0: Marlon Tullock, 11th of October.
1: Sunday. The Green Town boy.
0: That's the Green Town child.
1: Mm-hmm.
0: Ain't nobody like him. So have a wonderful birthday on Sunday. Enjoy to the max.
1: Yes, yes.
0: Orlando Henry's birthday is also on Sunday. He's been doing some crazy thing, drama boy.
1: Mm-hmm.
0: So have a wonderful birthday on Sunday. And on Monday.
1: Monday's another cousin of mine, Latoya. Latoya, well, yes, she was a midwife in Guyana. She's migrated now to the UK.
0: Oh, okay.
1: She was also a dramatist and so forth. So from Pleasance, that's right.
0: Okay.
1: Cousin Latoya, have
0: Happy
1: a wonderful birthday girlfriend.
0: Enjoy yourself to the max.
1: Yes.
0: Monday's also Ubraj Narayan's birthday.
1: And the
0: former mayor,
1: yes. Bobby friend.
0: Bobby Idrin.
1: Idrin.
0: Have a wonderful birthday on Monday from Mayor O'Brien. O'Brien enjoyed. Monday's also
1: quite nice. You remember when we did an interview with him over the other side?
0: Yes, he came and sat in the studio and enjoyed himself.
1: Really had a good time, yes.
0: Dolly Edgell's birthday is Monday. That's my sister-in-law. So do have a wonderful birthday, girlfriend. Enjoy yourself. Monday's not such a good one.

0: We can start a minute after midnight on Sunday.
1: Yes.
0: All right.
1: My friend Janice's birthday, Janice Hall. The 12th. Mm-hmm. That's the gutsy girl.
0: Gutsy girl.
1: Doing a lot of work in the primary schools, talking about character building and so on.
0: Okay.
1: And she is a maestro at fundraising.
0: Ah.
1: Mm-hmm. Bobby, you got to get tired of it.
0: That's a girl to have.
1: Yes, because when you bent over to raise funds and so, you ain't tired with a girl. You see the girl? Oh, yes, you got it right. Janice Hall, my cousin, my neighbor. Have a wonderful birthday, girl.
0: Mm-hmm. Enjoy to the max.
1: 17 after 7 on the Big People Show. We have to say condolences to
0: Carol.
1: Robert Corbin's wife,
0: yes, Carol.
1: Mm-hmm,
0: yes,
1: we
0: feel you. We sending our prayers and our thoughts are with you.
1: Mm-hmm.
0: In this time, it is always hard to lose a loved one, and
1: he's
0: also one of our politicians, one of our ardent politicians. Mm-hmm. He's been around for a long time.
1: mm-hmm.
2: By the way.
1: Yes.
2: My fraternity, we are also mourning the loss of our director of ceremonies.
1: Mm-hmm. Who's this?
2: His name is Mr. Michael Julian McKenzie.
0: Michael McKenzie, yes.
2: Michael McKenzie,
0: that,
2: been in the lodge. And by the way, Freddie Jackson died
0: today.
1: The singer?
0: Yes.
2: You are my lady, man.
1: You are my lady.
2: There you go.
1: You know, he went home today. We had Stitchy going home recently, the Mighty Sparrow. We had a lot of people that have to be quiet up there.
0: They got a big show going on. They want actors and actresses, only singers.
1: Yeah,
0: let them try.
1: Yeah, we have to say condolences to our ambassador, Ronald.
0: Yes,
1: his eldest sister passed this morning. So,
0: And condolences to him and him and the rest of the family.
1: Wow. Yes, it is now 18 minutes after 7 o'clock.
0: Right. And we have some music and then we get our guests when we return.
1: Yes.

0: 23 minutes after 7 o'clock on the Big Peeper Show. And this is 104.1 Light FM. All right, tonight we are talking about GARP. It's the Guyana Association of Retired Persons. Mm-hmm. And online is Ms. Shondell Edmonds. Mm-hmm. She's the Assistant Secretary. And apart from being a director, too, the managing director of Safe Haven Dialogues, Inc., and the CEO of Frontier Construction Consultancy. That is the type of skill we want in GARP. So, welcome to the Big Peeper Show, Miss Edmonds. How are you? Welcome.
1: Good evening. Thank you so much. I'm well, thank you. Thank you for having me.
2: You're great. Welcome.
0: I'm Maggie, and Desiree is with me. And I'm so fortunate to have Bobby Vera and Andrew Weeks on the console. Mm-hmm. And they're going to button in every now and then.
1: Oh, lovely, lovely.
0: So when I saw this thing about the Association of Retired Persons, I jumped. It really piqued my interest right away. Big people, you look so young and sweet. It can't be you. You don't reach that age there yet. But, you know, we retired people, we have to get a voice. So tell us about the origins.
1: Okay. So, you know, people are living longer. And we need to now think about the quality of those additional years. Right? How do we help people remain healthy, financially secured, connected, and involved? And this is where GARP has a role to play. This is the thinking we had when we decided to form GARP. We thought, what do people do with these additional years? And we want to help our members access useful information, build partnership that make everyday living affordable, comfortable, create companionship, and to help our silver generation to continue to contribute even in their retired ages. Mm-hmm. So that's our thinking when we decided that, you know what, we need a GARP.
0: Mm-hmm. Yeah, definitely.
1: Yes.
0: Mm-hmm. Mm-hmm. And the official launch is going to be on the 19th, but we're not getting there yet. Mm-mm. Now we have, yes, because a lot of seniors listen to our show, you know, sometimes we go to the restaurant or to the bakery or somebody say, I listen to your show, you know.
1: Yes.
0: Even though they don't call in. So we're talking about how people can access, become healthy and so on, and GARP is going to ensure that that happens. What sort of programs do you have in mind?
1: Okay, so we want to promote healthy and active aging. We're hoping to work with healthcare and community partners to offer wellness information and suitable opportunities for recreation and activities. This could include a simple companionship to walk in the park, a conversation to keep the mental flowing, good music, social events. We want to promote all of that. So this is what we're all about. We've had quite a lot of callers in after the 104 Light FM broadcast, and some of the things you hear, some of the conversations you have with our silver generation, you know that this is needed. One caller called in, and he was so frustrated, and he said, you know, I really think that GARP is really needed, because right now, we, the old people, as he said, we feel like we've been swept under the rug. Mm-hmm. And that really, that stuck with me. And I thought, gosh, we can't allow our older population to feel that way. You know, a simple conversation, a simple, you know, call up Miss Patsy, did you eat today? Do you want to go for a walk? When last you walk around the lab? And these things. So this is what we're hoping to, you know, we're aiming to bring to our silver generation. Mm-hmm.
2: Mm-hmm. So are you targeting seniors from specific areas, or is this for general population?
1: Oh, this is for the general population. Mm-hmm. No. This is for the general population. Yeah. Mm-hmm.
2: And today I was at NCN, and a young lady came to me, and she said, Miss Edgill, I want to know about this thing for senior. She's retired. She said, I ain't retired yet. She said, but I want to wait until I retire. And then
1: I said, find out now.
2: Yes. So that's what I wanted to ask. If you're not a retiree, can you still be a part of
1: Yes. Absolutely, because what we need is a collective of skills. So you don't have to be retired. You can offer your skills. You can volunteer your skills. Mm-hmm. I mean, you might be skilled in IT. You might be able to teach a few seniors. Well, this is how you can log on to something on the computer. So we need your skills as well. So you don't have to be retired to become a member. We need you on board.
2: Well, are you looking at a certain age group?
1: No, we haven't. I mean, obviously, not 16, 17, you know. but you know, once you feel that you can offer something to our silver generation, if you're not yet retired, then we'd love to have you on board. Yes.
3: You know, if I should chide in and, you know, give Shondell some support here, and as a member of the team, that's setting this whole garb up. There are so many other things that could be done. For example, now, let me back up a little bit and let people know that there's the American Association of Retired Persons. Mm. So this is not something very new. There's Barbados. Yeah. Mm-hmm. You know, there's Trinidad. There's
1: Saint Lucia.
3: We all have got garb. Yeah. Got their Association of Retired Persons. Mm. And you asked about age, Desri. In the U.S., as soon as you become 40 years, you automatically get a letter from the American Association of Retired Persons.
2: 40
3: years old. Mm-hmm. And they invite you to become a part of it. Mm. You know, but to go along with what Shondell is alluding to, there's so many other things that people who are kind of so-called inverted commas retired that could still do. Mm. When you retire from your job, let's use Guyana, for example, at 55. You know, people have got skills. You have so many things that could be done here. There are people who are retired, not just in Guyana, in the UK, in North America, and US, Canada, who could be bringing support and not being idle. Yeah. And they could bring the support. We have a system here, a situation now in Georgetown, where traffic management is out of control.
2: Yes.
3: And you could find people who have got the skills, but retired, but still have got the energy and the will to come and help.
2: Yeah.
3: You know, people need to get to their institutions, their medical institutions, to see their doctors. GARP will be able to, you know, as we go along, bring people. They've got something called accessor ride. A lot of people know that.
2: Yes,
3: you could get an accessor ride through GARP and you get down to your destination or wherever you have to go.
2: Wow, that's
3: so big. So it's very important.
2: Yeah.
3: You know?
2: And at 55, people are in the prime of their lives.
3: There you go.
1: Absolutely. There's so much more left to give.
2: Yes.
1: Yes.
0: So this is more or less an NGO. Is it a club? How does one access or join it?
1: Okay. So we've had so many callers wanting to join or become a member of GARP. What we've had on Saturday as well was a membership drive. So you come down, you fill out your form, you send us a message, you call, we get a form to you. You fill out your form, you pay the very small subscription fees, we register you, you're a member. Mm-hmm. Very easy.
3: And one of the things too that should be completed by this week is an online form submission. So you literally fill the form online and submit it, you know, and there you go, you become a member. If I'm not mistaken, Shondell, you have to submit a picture as well, right?
1: Yes, so we need a photograph for your membership card and your signature, so you do need a photo, yes.
3: And here's the highlight of this whole thing. I mean, I don't mean to steal from the show, but since I'm associated with the organization, could you imagine you go to buy something at one store and then you go to the next store and then you see a little sticker on the door that says GARP partner.
1: Oh,
3: right? And so when you go in there and you go extra present discount. Your card, you get an extra discount.
2: Ooh,
3: when you go.
2: Smoking.
1: Yeah.
3: All right. So you might you may want to go somewhere. You may go to a hotel or a restaurant for dinner.
0: Market.
3: And you see the GARP, because that is what will be there. You'll see a nice sticker on the door. Mm-hmm. Just like you have like the Visa and MasterCard type of thing. You see that on the door. This is a GARP partner, you know, partner business. Right. So that is something you will be able to enjoy. And the other thing too is, apart from that, Shondell alluded to the fact that some people, when they retire, they get into a state of loneliness.
1: And isolation. You isolate
3: yourself and you have problems even with your financial situations where you need advice. I mean, God is not going to run your account, but at least advise you on how to get along, you know, with getting your account and all of that going. So it's very interesting indeed for people to find out.
0: You know, I saw recently a gentleman has moved to the courts to ensure that people at NIS, they're due whatever. And he's gone to the courts. And one of the issues that senior citizens are talking about, okay, you get old age pension, you get an NIS pension or whatever. But that NIS pension hasn't moved for over 7 years, you know? Is that one of the issues? Are you going to be dealing with such social issues? I mean, you have health issues and all of that, human rights issues and so forth, that GARP is prepared to deal with.
1: Yes, absolutely. That is, of course, one of the areas that we're aiming to tackle as well. This is why I'd mentioned, you know, we need people on board. We need volunteers on board. We can have pro bono lawyers, etc. So you know, you don't have to worry. So all of that comes under the umbrella of GARP.
2: Our senior citizens, Bobby spoke about the access a right. What would we say we wanted the bees? What are the bees for the seniors? The bus?
0: You got to ask Negla. The bus? Yeah, definitely.
2: Yes,
0: the bus.
2: Helena Brandeis. she would. I'm sure she's tuned in to this because this is her area. She has always wanted to do work with seniors. The bus, the breakfast, and the what?
3: Well, not the bicycles.
0: Well, why not? Why not? It's good exercise.
3: And you know, that too could be very good exercise.
2: At 55, we can ride a bicycle. What is that? At 70, I can ride a bicycle.
4: Or a boat.
2: Or a boat.
0: Get a party boat.
2: The paddle.
3: But, you know, the good thing about the Guyan Association of Retired Persons is the fact that seniors, and I don't like to say old people.
0: Silver generation.
3: The silver generation will be able to enjoy so many privileges, you know, and they will not be left behind. If you go to the bank, we will work with banks, so banks could establish a counter. There's some banks that already have.
0: Yes, the public bank definitely
3: have got lines.
2: Citizens too.
3: But, you know, you could get additional help with your GARP card, and the key thing is your GARP membership card. So once you register, you become a member, then obvious you'll be able to enjoy those privileges.
2: And you don't have to worry about the grandchildren and children taking your card and using it because it's going to have your picture. Take over pension, they do what they want, they let it try with your GARP card. You're going to be coming for them.
0: So have you already established collaboration with any institutions so far?
1: Yes, we have. You know, we have had such great outpour from sponsors, and we've really been encouraged by the eagerness of the sponsors and potential partners to collaborate with GARP. It shows that they understand we are trying to achieve and recognize the need for an organization of this nature. So, yes, we have quite a few sponsors on board, insurance companies, hotels, you know, service providers. So, it's we've had quite an outpour.
0: Excellent. I know Ms. Brandeis would be very happy with that transportation thing.
2: She and Gwen Tross, they're going together. I heard they're making plans for their transportation. So, are going to be there. Helena, good evening to you.
3: This is the launch you're talking about.
2: Yes, the launch.
3: And let me take this opportunity to say thank you to some sponsors and people who will be participating as part of the ongoing happenings with GARP. Enet, Cara Suites, Cara Hotels, Scoop, Car Service, Assura, Impressions, Black Jewel, Roraima Airways, Banks DIH Limited, Star Computers, Rohit's Lumberyard, of course, the new Timiri Handling Services, Light FM. There you go. So a lot of people have already indicated their willingness to come aboard. Can you imagine Banks DIH, for example? You know, you need to buy beverages for your holidays and all of that. They become a partner. Easily you go with your card and you're able to enjoy some discounts.
2: And they do have a lot of seniors who are shareholders.
3: There you go. Yeah. And supermarkets. You've got supermarkets as well. So, you know, the approach will be general so that everyone. But all in all, it's an organization that augurs well for persons. And like we said, not just retirees, but if you want to join up, at least you get to 40. Yeah. You should start looking at joining up. The Guyana Association of Retired Persons.
2: We cut off the youth age at 35.
0: Oh, Lord.
2: So we're very close to that 40. As you cut off the youth, you're a senior, right?
0: You're all middle? No. You have to have a combination.
2: Between 35 and 40?
0: The middle, good. The 40, the 40, young, bad.
2: But like I said, we will all be seniors at one time or another.
0: That's something we don't do.
2: We also don't want to talk about wills and you know, as long as you have assets, you should do will. People are like, you think I can dead? Why you want me to do a will? So to get people to talk differently about having a will and that kind of thing. But I think it's an awesome initiative. And it was sent to me. I'm like, I like this. We always talk a lot about seniors, but we just talk a lot. Most of what happens for seniors is just talk. And now that we have an organization that are really looking to empower seniors and even to strengthen the communities that they live in, then we know that we're going to get some action for our seniors. And we're happy. Margaret has a passion for seniors as well.
0: And dogs. And animals. Yeah, because let me tell you something. The therapy that animals, and I'm sure this is going to be part of the of their program, how you can have companionship with animals, you know?
1: Mm-hmm.
0: It is a soothing thing. It's therapeutic. It just works.
1: It is.
0: You have to get a dog.
2: No, I'm not getting any dog. I have never had a pet or an animal. And I have to let people know that dogs don't like me. Because when Margaret comes into this yard where this studio is, the dog is wagging its tail. And as soon as the dog sees me, the dog starts to bark. So, you know, we got to stay in our lane. But, yeah, our seniors are busy trying to help themselves eat the right way and that kind of thing to get the things, their basic necessities for their daily livelihoods. I don't know if they'd be able to afford taking care of a dog. Sometimes an animal needs more care than us.
0: You don't
2: so
0: know.
2: So please.
0: We will address that.
2: Yes, when we
3: you
2: get
3: know,
2: there.
3: A friend we'll sent me a little note this morning while I was in the air. And it was in relation to retired persons, you know, and how they feel. And it said, accept your past without regret. Live your present with confidence.
0: Oh, yes.
3: And face your future without fear.
2: Fear.
3: And if you believe in all of those, you should become a member of GARP.
0: Nice theme. We got some people online. Enrico De Silva in Canada. Good night. Barbara Hussein Isaacs is locked in from Bartica. Now, Enrico says, Guyana is in need of, well, he put it in inverted commas, old people homes. Old homes for seniors who have no one to take care of them or need continuous medical care, assign their pension to the home. And it works. When seniors go to the hospital, the mentality should be to save a life. Okay, all right. Volunteers. I figure there's the option there for volunteers.
3: There is a program for volunteers.
0: Volunteers, yes. So, Andrew is asking, to clarify, is 55 considered the silver generation to achieve the programs?
2: 55 is retirement age in Guyana.
0: Yeah, for
2: yes.
1: Yeah.
2: So it's a bit young, but I mean that's what it is.
0: That's the NIS age.
2: No, NIS, that's the other thing. You retired 55, but you don't get your NIS until 5 years after.
0: Mm-hmm.
2: And then when you get your NIS, you don't get your early pension until 5 years after you get your NIS.
0: That's 65 now.
2: Yes, mm-hmm. And so, you know, you got to work a good 5 years after you retire in order to live, survive. So,
0: yeah.
2: We got a lot of stuff that we're going to need to address.
0: Yes, good evening to you. CG Barbara Atherley, thanks for sharing this valuable information. Yes, it is something that we, our girls, must get our act together.
2: Yes, get involved.
0: So to register online, what do you go on, a GARP website?
3: Well, eventually you'll be able to go to the GARP website.
0: Mm-hmm.
3: You'll be able to fill the form online like you do now with immigration and so many other things. You could fill the form and submit it. No. It's going to be done by the end of this week.
0: Mm-hmm.
3: And you'll be able to fill it online, submit it along with your picture, just like you do in so many instances.
0: Yeah.
3: Submit it with a photograph, and then it goes into the secretariat, and then, you know, you are registered.
0: But, Bobby, I was encouraging somebody overseas to join, and they say, I done register already. How is that?
3: Yes, they would have called in to the office, and Shondell would have registered.
2: I think they registered for the launch.
3: No. This is to be members as well.
0: Mm-hmm.
3: Shondell could allude to that, if you don't mind, Shondell.
1: Yes. Mm-hmm. We've been actively registering members. They've been calling in. We've met with some of them. They've been sending in their membership forms. Mm-hmm. So, yes, we have been actively registering.
2: So where did they get the membership form from?
1: So we can email the membership form by WhatsApp. We've got quite a few members on board. As of a couple of weeks ago, thanks to the 104 Light FM.
2: Yes,
0: excellent.
2: As usual.
3: we're working towards ensuring that people are, you know, familiar with what is happening, and we'll continue to give the information as is necessary.
2: Yes, and the head of the Light FM team is also senior himself. So.
3: No. He's a big man.
2: Big man don't go to style.
3: But you know, this morning, during the program this morning, when I was speaking about the Guyana Association of Retired Persons, I remember in New York working, and I worked with Le Parkin at the time, you know, picking up barrels while I was going to college. And I ran into so many people in the U.S. whose children took them from here and have them in houses in New York. So everybody gone all day. And I ran into so many people who are lonely.
2: Yes.
3: People want to come back because some of them have still got the energy and everything. But they have
2: nothing,
3: no control of their
2: some
3: lives.
2: Some don't want to go at all, period.
3: No,
2: I remember Mrs. Wolf. She said, I don't want to live in this, Claire's mom. She said, I don't want to live in the States. I want to stay where I could go and see the police in the gardens and go with your friends and gaff and so. And Miss Persico, Jean Persico, I always talk about her. They took her away and then next thing she was gone.
3: Yep. But only today, by the way, I was having a discussion with a new company called GuyCan. It's a bus. It's a coach because he doesn't like me to say bus.
0: That goes to Burbies?
3: Yes, it goes to Burbies. It goes to Linden. And then on Sundays, they do a Georgetown, a Roundetown drive, and then they go across the bridge to Parika. But seniors in particular, and even children, they do that service now. So that is something, too, we're going to be working along with the GuyCan coaches because it has all the comforts you can think about.
0: And
3: people want to travel. They want to sit in the minibus. No disrespect to the minibus. Could you sit for 2 hours in a straight seat and crumped up, and then you'll have the noise to deal with from the music?
2: And the type of noise.
3: Well, there you go.
0: That coach is very good.
2: So Guyana has 10 administrative regions. Are we taking membership from across, or are you going to then establish in different areas branches of GARP?
1: Well, we are currently taking membership from all 10 regions, and our aim is to, as you said, establish branches in those 10 regions as well, which makes it easier for our members to access.
2: Barbara said they sent an email, but we are awaiting the membership application form.
3: By the way, Miss Brandis has been trying to reach me, and I wasn't. I guess she wanted to say something, but that's okay.
2: Yeah, so we wish you all the best. I mean, you know, this is definitely something that is needed.
0: So share some numbers.
2: Yes.
0: What contact number?
3: 678-3003.
2: Mm-hmm. Easy to remember.
3: 678-3003. And email.
1: Our email is garp.gy@gmail.com.
2: Yes. And the launch is on the 19th.
1: Yes, at the Georgetown Club.
0: And by invitation. Yeah.
3: Yes. And one of the things that we should highlight, which we haven't, and I haven't either, and I'm sure Shandell was probably restricting herself from highlighting it, is that the president of GARP is former leader of the opposition, Mr. Joseph Harmon.
0: Okay, now. Yes. Okay.
3: So right. He has been in the forefront of this, mm-hmm. making certain mm-hmm. that everything, every T is crossed, mm-hmm. every I is dotted. Mm-hmm. So silently and quietly, he's been leading the team to ensure that GARP comes off when it does. And the efficiency of the organization will be maintained.
2: Well, it's not silent anymore. and so after you would have gotten your membership, are you then going to have an election of office bearers kind of thingy, or your leaders are already set?
0: The exec?
2: Yes, mm-hmm. the exec. Uh-huh.
3: Well, Shandell could answer that.
2: Yes, Shandell.
1: Yes, so we have had that. We've got our executive team set. Nobody.
2: Okay, yeah. Okay, mm-hmm. appointed, okay.
1: Yeah. Yes.
3: Because there's a lot of work that has to go into this.
0: Yeah,
3: I
0: prepare.
3: Mean, this has to have, this will wind up having a huge secretariat. If you're going to be dealing with all these various issues and people and so on, you have to have personnel one. Mm-hmm. You have to have a secretariat that could accommodate enough people to handle the various disciplines within the organization. Mm-hmm. Somebody is dealing with finances. Somebody mm-hmm. is dealing with health concerns, mm-hmm. transportation, mm-hmm. you know, and that kind of thing. Registration, mm-hmm. which is so critical because that will be ongoing. You know, the production of membership cards and all of that. So mm-hmm. it is something that will require significant, yes, it will mm-hmm. require lots and lots of people being involved. So
2: mm-hmm.
3: that is why the whole notion of a secretariat now has started, mm-hmm, mm-hmm. so eventually mm-hmm. we will get into something more bigger.
0: Yes, nice. And it's non-political because you did
3: non-political.
0: Mention...
3: Non-political.
0: Yes, you mentioned a former politician.
3: Well, that was his portfolio, but he has a new portfolio now.
0: He's the chairman of
3: he's
0: GARP.
3: He's the president of GARP.
0: GARP, there you go. And and everybody is welcome.
2: Welcome.
3: Everyone. Mm-hmm. There are no restrictions.
0: Mm-hmm. Mm-hmm.
3: Absolutely
2: not. And I hope you can give people an outer that... you don't want a set of talkers, you want a set of movers.
3: There we go.
2: You want the movers and the shakers. Because you have organizations that are formed, people take leadership roles, and then they don't function.
0: Mm-hmm.
2: And so hopefully with Bobby being there and you, Miss Edmonds, I'm sure that we're going to have some action mm-hmm. back with thrills.
1: Absolutely. Yeah.
0: Well, she does have leadership roles
2: leadership
0: in two
2: roles,
0: other
2: organizations. Yes,
0: she's got a skill set there already.
2: Yes.
0: Mm-hmm.
2: So.
0: Yep, yep.
2: So congratulations once again on this great initiative.
1: You.
2: And we're looking forward to the launch. And I'll be there because I want to hear all about what's mm-hmm. going to be happening before.
1: Yeah.
2: I ain't going for no fuss and then jine.
0: Then you're going to jine up. You know they're going to put you in a position somewhere.
2: No,
0: say you're going to be in charge.
2: They already have their executives.
1: We'll
2: that's
1: we'll
2: a good
1: a
2: thing.
1: We'll have a form waiting
0: for
1: you.
0: Yeah.
2: Yes. Of course, if you remember, you should be volunteering. I mean, that
3: there
2: should
3: go.
2: That
3: there
2: should.
3: Go.
2: Yes. So congratulations once again, and looking
1: Thank
2: forward
1: you.
2: To an awesome launch come the 19th. Andrew Weeks.
5: I must say I'm also a member too. I recently joined.
0: You join up?
5: So I am waiting until I meet 55 or whatever.
0: But you look like 25.
2: He doesn't look like 25.
5: I am waiting until I meet 55. I don't pass 40.
2: He looks like 45.
0: And health, definitely. I'm very happy about that. We can have bro code in on this
2: mm-hmm.
0: for the senior men, prostates and so forth.
2: Yes.
0: It's a lot of potential.
2: And our brotherhood, mm-hmm. the Brotherhood of St. Andrew with all those senior. I mean, it's quite interesting. Let's see how it's going to roll out.
0: Mm-hmm.
2: And I have positive thoughts about it.
0: It's going to work.
2: Yes.
0: It has to work.
3: It will work.
0: Yes.
2: So thank you so much for joining us, Shandell.
1: Thank you for having me.
2: And thank you for thinking of our seniors, because you ain't no senior. You look like a little teeny bop in this picture that I'm looking at.
1: Almost there.
2: But thank you so much. We do appreciate it.
1: You're very welcome. Thank you for having me.
2: You're
0: thank
2: welcome.
0: You. Thank you very much.
1: Thanks.
0: Yes, we've been chatting there with Ms. Shonda Edmonds, who is the Assistant Secretary of GARP. That's the Guyana Association of Retired Persons. Mm-hmm. If you're interested in signing up, the number to call is 678-003.
3: Senior ship showing up.
2: Yeah, but she gave me the thing with the number.
0: And you can email GARP. garp.gy@gmail.com and tell them I want a form. I want to join, and then you fill your form up and send it back
2: mm-hmm. to them mm-hmm. with your picture.
0: Yep.
2: And you get to be a member. Awesomeness.
0: Of the All silver right. generation. Yep.
2: So we're going to have a little bit of Sparrow, are we?
0: Take us out.
2: Who killed this Sparrow? Nobody knows.
0: Sparrow is a funny person, wasn't he?
2: Yes, he was.
0: And the commentary that he did, the social commentary, mm-hmm. and the fact that he took that, because it did happen in truth. They mm-hmm. had the rumor going around.
2: Mm-hmm.
0: They had Mara over the newspaper, the woman with the thinking about. The woman stand-up writer everybody said, I hear he had cancer, he had yellow fever.
2: Yes, they killed him before
0: he
2: died.
0: He's going to get a belly operation. Mm-hmm, mm-hmm. It was so funny, something else, boy.
2: And really, really interesting social commentary.
0: Mm-hmm. Yeah.
2: So there's the mighty Sparrow.
0: Oh boy.

0: Oh yes, Pasuk age 9 to 1. And this week on my program, I want to do a little thing on Sparrow with the Guyana Connection. It's the Guyana Connection with the Mighty Sparrow.
1: Sweetness.
0: Yes, Sonia Fulbright.
1: Jane and Dinah, Rosita and Clementina. All right, so that's all the time we have for this evening. Thank you for joining us. All those people joined us on our online and on our Facebook page. Thank you so much.
0: Yes, you've been listening to The Big People Show. I'm Maggie Lawrence.
1: And I'm Desiree Etchell.
0: We were with
1: Operator Bobby Vera and Operator Andrew Weeks. Thank you so much, guys.
0: Have a good evening. Bye-bye.

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